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1: There were so many people that looked up to Johnny and were influenced by him, Steve Miller, and just stole that Gangster of Love moniker from Johnny. Jimmy Vaughn said he idolized few guitar players, but Johnny Guitar Watson was at the top of the list. Bobby Womack says he was the most dangerous gunslinger out there. Etta James loved him too. I got everything from Johnny. He was my main idol. Welcome to Bridge to the Blues, and more importantly, welcome to 10 hours of blues after Bridge to the Blues, a total of 12 hours of blues here on Jazz 88. I can do some math. Bobby Vandell, your host. Got a really, really exciting show tonight. I'm doing it live. And I've got my friend Johnny. My friend. Yeah, he's such a good friend. I forgot his first name. Dylan Selfer. I got my mind on Johnny Guitar Watson right now. Dylan Selfer's in town to do a show at the Dakota on Sunday night, a birthday bash for him. And he is a major blues man. He's going to be in here in a while, and we're going to talk to Dylan, and we're going to hear him play. He's going to bring some cool guitars, and he's going to do some playing and some singing. So we've got an exciting night here on Bridge to the Blues. So you're going to want to stick around and enjoy that. I know I am. We've got some more music for you right now to get us to the point where Dylan's driving in. Here's some Howlin' Wolf right now for you on Bridge to the Blues.

0: All right. Yeah.
1: A track that was first released back in 1951 and by somebody named Lula Reed back then, and it was recorded by Ray Charles in 1956. Ray is really the one that's known for that tune, "I'll Drown in My Own Tears," Henry Glover composition. But Johnny Winter had a soulful, soulful singing voice, and he did that one in 1969, covered it. And that's who we were listening to, Johnny Winter, "I'll Drown in My Own Tears." Before that, the aforementioned Ray Charles, "I Got News for You," from his Genius and Soul record, 1961, with big band arrangements by Quincy Jones and Ralph Burns, the Count Basie Band, and some top New York session players on that record. Ray Charles opened the set a while ago with Willie Dixon composition, 1951, "Red Rooster." Listen to Howlin' Wolf and "Muddy Waters." Howlin' Wolf, "Muddy," and "The Amp," "The Wolf," the title of that record. Bridge to the Blues, your host Bobby Vandell. As I told you before, we've got a guest coming in, and I just saw him drive up in his cool car. Mr. Dylan Sulfur is in here, and we're going to be talking very soon, and we're going to be listening to Dylan do some playing. He's in town for his birthday bash at the Dakota this Sunday. We'll talk about that as well. Living out in Los Angeles now. Got a record coming out. We got all sorts of stuff to talk to Dylan about. Master blues man, Dylan Sulfur, in real soon. Right now, we're going to listen to some Danny Gatton and Joey DeFrancesco. These cats can blow. Better get ready on Bridge to the Blues.

0: There's a lady in a turban and a cocaine tree.
1: Ah, some Little Feet first. Little George for you.

C'est long for the people in Washington, D.C. I said, say yeah.

0: Oh yeah, I like that one. That is the Phantom Blues Band. Mike Finnegan doing the vocals there for you. Larry Fulcher playing bass. Tony Bronigal behind the drum set. We'll put that out to Tony. Tony's having a little challenge right now, and we want to make sure that Tony comes out of it good. So he's a good guy. We love us some Tony Bronigal. Daryl Leonard and Joe Sublett in the horn section there. Johnny Lee Shell playing guitar. Those guys have been the backup band for a lot of groups. And as a matter of fact, the Phantom Blues Band is in town tonight with Taj Mahal at the Dakota. And that band you just heard, with the exception of Mike, who is no longer with us. And Tony, who stayed back in L.A., but the rest of the guys are all down to Dakota tonight. Sold-out show for Taj Mahal. And they played with a lot of people. Stevie Ray Vaughan, Freddie King, B.B. King, Jimmy Reed, Buddy Guy, Otis Rush, Bonnie Raitt, Etta James. A lot of artists love that band, the Phantom Blues Band. Baby Doll, the track we heard. And before that, we got something from Danny Gatton and Joey DeFrancesco. Dylan Sulfur is in here with me. How good of a guitar player is Danny Gatton, Dylan?
1: I don't even know if it's quantifiable still. I've never heard anybody like him, for real.
0: I know.
1: Unbelievable.
0: He's just so different than anyone.
1: Yeah. Still to this day, there's kind of a camp of guys that came out of Danny Gatton, you know, trying to do that thing, and none of them came close.
0: No.
1: There are good players, but not like that.
0: No.
1: I mean, he was so far, still is so far beyond almost everybody. I mean, he took like the Glenn Campbell type thing and electrified it and took it to outer space, you know, like Hendrix did with a lot of blues.
0: Yeah.
1: It still hasn't been done like that since.
0: Yeah, I agree.
1: Yeah.
0: It's definitely, it's good to hear that from somebody like you. Welcome to the show. Welcome
1: to
0: Minneapolis. It's good to see you, man. Good to have you.
1: Always good
0: back.
1: To see you.
0: Yeah, we miss you here.
1: Well, it's good to be back.
0: Cool.
1: I'm around all month.
0: You're going to be sick of me very soon. I'm just going to bug.
1: Probably.
0: I'm going to bug you.
1: I already
0: every day.
1: Am. That was it.
0: That's why I had you parked close, so you can just, you got a quick getaway.
1: How cute is that? I mean, we look like two cool dudes.
0: I know. We've got our little Mercedes close by to each other.
1: We're so cool, you know. We're real bluesmen. We're not even parking in spots.
0: I'm glad you said it. I'm glad you said it, brother.
1: Parked in the fire lane.
0: Exactly. Yeah, we had Danny Gatton with Joey DeFrancesco, another monster player, the Chess Players, the title of that one. Before that, we opened the set a while ago with Little Feet, 1972, from the Sail and Shoes record. It was on that record originally, but we heard it from the Waiting for Columbus record, the live Little Feet record that was just such a monstrous record. It was their first live record, seven performances in 1977 it was taken from, over in London, and some from Washington, D.C. Had the Tower of Power horns on that record, and man, that's a good record. Lowell George and the gang, Little Feet, Sailing Shoes, classic one for you. Well, we got Dylan here, and we're going to, why don't you tell the folks what you're doing in town? You got an event coming up.
1: Yeah, I'm in town this Sunday. I'm playing at the Dakota Jazz Club, where Taj is at tonight, and really looking forward to it. You know, the last time we played there, it was a success, one of the top grossing shows they've had in decades, and highly requested. So I think there are 9 seats still available if anybody wants to come.
0: Give them a
1: call. You can call them, but it won't be long. And you were there last time. It was fun. And we've just revamped the set and made it even better. And we're just all so proud of it. You know, I'm just so proud of the band and the songs right now. And Yeah, we're getting ready to release a record soon this coming fall.
0: That's great. So, yeah, we're excited about that. Yeah. I was hoping you could bring some tracks in, but
1: not quite yet.
0: You're too cool for that. You're the only guy that can go on radio and talk about his record that's not out yet and not even and be so cool that you can't even play any tracks.
1: Yeah, I can't do that.
0: God, that's like that's really cool.
1: And I parked in the fire lane.
0: Yeah, that's pretty hot.
1: That's pretty hot. Yeah.
0: Well, we're happy to have you. And you know, the other thing that happened on the last show that I got to tell the folks what happened on that last show is Paul McCartney was in town, I think the night before, at the Vikings Stadium.
1: The night after.
0: Oh, the night after. Mm-hmm. And his whole band came in to see you, McCartney's band, and you've struck up a relationship with them, and you're going to be doing some playing with them, right?
1: Yeah. Yeah, we're working together, doing some writing together right now, and you'll see after my record's released, there will be other music released with his group and crew.
0: That is so amazing.
1: It's the coolest. Yeah.
0: That is really cool.
1: Yeah. I'm just very lucky and blessed, you know. And some things come along and you hear, okay, sure, that'll happen, but it's happening. So,
0: yeah. I'm particularly excited about that one.
1: Yeah, me too.
0: Yeah, that's a good one.
1: Me too.
0: And then you've got some stuff coming up with Dweezil Zappa as well.
1: Yeah, that'll be in October. We're doing some writing together right now and working on his tracks. I can't officially announce all what's happening
0: course,
1: with Dweezil.
0: Because you're too cool.
1: I'm too cool for that. Right, but right. Soon, you'll see it. Follow me, Dylan Salfer. It's Dylan, DYLANSALFER. And find me anywhere on the internet. Call me. Find my phone number and I'll tell you when it's ready.
0: I'm going to call you every 5 minutes. That's
1: you already do. Yeah,
0: I know I do.
1: You know, the only reason I get out of bed in the morning on time and showered is because Bobby tells me.
0: That's right.
1: Yeah.
0: I make you get up.
1: Yeah, he does.
0: And get in the shower.
1: Get out of bed.
0: I might word it a little bit differently than that, but
1: slightly.
0: That's basically what I'm telling you. Would you like to do one, or should I play another track? What do you
1: play
0: want me to do?
1: Play another track. Yeah.
0: Okay. We'll play another track here. What do we got? We got something groovy coming up here. What do we have? We just played that one. Oh, how about some Ry Cooder?
1: Oh, yeah. Yeah.
0: We're Ry Cooder fans here, so I'm going to play some Ry for you. On Bridge to the Blues, stick around. We're going to have Dylan playing live for you after a few more cuts here. On Bridge to the Blues.

0: you're gonna get arrested the way those pants fit around your thighs? Oh, come back, honey. Don't leave now.
1: Oh. Hey, bud. Come here. Let me talk to you for a second. Give me that gun.
2: Sleep here. Oh, geez, this guy's a mess. Well, he's just drunk. Come on, come on. The card.

0: Ry Cooter doing it for you down in Hollywood. Got some guest people on there. Chaka Khan singing with him on that one. And another one from Ry before that. Go Home, Girl. What a great slide player he is, and a great singer, and part of the groovy blues scene out in L.A. Ry is originally from Los Angeles. You don't meet very many people that are from Los Angeles. Bop Till You Drop, the title of that record, 1979. Jim Keltner playing drums. Bobby King doing some vocals on that. And as I said, Chaka Khan. David Lindley playing guitar and mandolin and doing some slide work on that record. And we are at the top of the hour, which means we want to tell you who we are. 88.5 KBEM FM, Minneapolis, St. Paul. Jazz88.fm on the web, a listener-supported service of Minneapolis Public Schools. And I have a friend of mine here in town that not just my friend Dylan, but Muddy Rhodes is here as well.
1: Muddy's here?
0: That's what I heard. Why don't you go out and get him and tell him to come back here? And oh, there he is.
1: What, Muddy?
0: Yeah, tell him to come back here and read this traffic, because we've got to get it, and nobody better to do it than Muddy Rhodes. He doesn't have, tell him he doesn't have to read all of it, just some of this stuff.
2: Wait, you asked for Muddy Rhodes? I've been talking about you jokers for the past year, and now I'm back. You think you're cool parking in the fire lane? Well, I got some information for you. And that information is that the Twins are hosting the Royals this weekend. Outflow traffic tonight, 9:30 p.m. Tomorrow and Sunday, 3:30 p.m. The Saints host Indianapolis this weekend. Outflows traffic tonight, 9:30 p.m. Tomorrow, 9 p.m. Sunday, 4:30 p.m. The Lynx host Seattle Storm Sunday. You heard that, Bobby? Outflow traffic at 2 p.m. on the roads, Muddy Rhodes, Saturday in Bloomington, eastbound 494, reduced to two lanes between Normandale and France Avenue, 5 a.m. to 10 a.m. This closes the ramp.
0: Thank you, Muddy. Boy, it sure is good to have you back. We miss you around here.
2: You guys weren't missed.
0: Muddy Rhodes. Boy, there's only one of those guys. I tell you, that he is one of a kind, no doubt about it.
2: Thank God he left. Jeez.
0: Yeah. In Bloomington, the ramp from westbound 494 to Lindale Avenue is closed 6 a.m. to 11 a.m. And that's about it for traffic on Friday and Saturday. And we just got those games tonight that are going on. Thank you for doing that, Muddy. We appreciate it.
2: Call me anytime.
0: Appreciate it. Dylan, are you still with us here?
2: I think so. I'm shaking in my boots a little bit. I owe Muddy a little money.
0: Oh, man. It's not good.
2: He gave me a slide lesson last time we were on the air. I thought I wouldn't see him again.
0: Yeah, he's a pretty good player. Not too bad. Yeah. How would you like to do something for us? We've got some mics out there for you.
2: We've got plenty of mics.
0: Yeah. Dylan Selfer. He's got his. Got your national. Is that your national steel?
2: Yeah. Talk about Muddy Rhodes. This thing. I got to thank my friend Bill Bruce. He finally. I was playing this thing with four bad frets for 2 years or something, and a lot of the notes didn't work, and I just played around it.
0: You know? Of course you did.
2: You know, it's one of those things where you pay good money for a guitar, and you can't pay a couple hundred bucks to get it.
0: To get it properly working. Yeah,
2: that's the blues, you know.
0: That is the blues right there.
2: Muddy wouldn't play a guitar like
0: no.
2: this. That was the lesson number one. He'd break it.
0: That's right.
2: But Bill, I brought it over to Bill's to do some session work for him on his upcoming record, and he was like, dude, we're getting that thing fixed. We're getting it fixed.
0: Well, we are honored to have you on the air.
2: This is my first time. Yeah,
0: we're honored to hear it for the first time.
2: I don't think these are on.
3: Okay.
2: How's it sound, Bill? 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

my house all hours of the night. Let me tell you, mister, that's a sure way to start a fight. Why don't you go and leave my girl alone? Lo, before I get evil, I go and do something wrong. You better leave my girl alone.

0: Oh!
1: Very nice, Dylan.
2: Thank you.
1: Yeah, that's killing, brother.
2: Thank you.
1: Guitar sounds so good.
2: Learned all that from Buddy.
1: Yeah.
2: Don't tell him.
1: That's really good, man. You sound great, brother.
2: Thanks, Bill. This guitar sounded good. All the frets work.
1: That's amazing.
2: All these were dead. So from here, it was just all this note. All the way up.
1: They were all gone.
2: For 2 years.
1: The ones in between were gone?
2: Yeah. Yep.
1: And you just didn't do anything about it?
2: No.
1: But you
2: just played around it.
1: But you played. But you bought hot cars.
2: Well, yeah, I got to park in the fire lane, you know.
1: So it's, you know, had your priorities.
2: From Los Angeles to here in a couple of days, you know what I mean?
1: Yeah.
2: Two days ago.
1: Yeah. Yeah, it takes you two days to drive?
2: Well, it should. It took me about one, you know. That's why you get the hot car.
1: Yeah, you get to from L.A. to Minneapolis in one day, probably quicker than taking a plane with all the ground transportation and all the problems you have to go through with that.
2: Yeah, I can't even get through TSA.
1: Yeah.
2: Yeah.
1: That's great.
2: I'm associated with Muddy Roads and Bobby Vandell.
1: Well, Muddy Roads is a problem. That guy's a problem.
2: Yes.
1: I got to do a couple things here, and we're going to get back to Dylan Sulfur right after this.
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2: Our friend Phil Nussbaum doing the bluegrass music for you. He's going to do a little thing with you in the future here, right?
3: Yeah.
2: Yeah, that's cool.
3: Yeah, I'm excited for it.
2: When you get that album out. And we'll have Phil promote that for you. It'll be good. That'll be a good thing. He's a good guy. Well, I think we should we'll play another tune here, and then we'll get back to hearing something from Dylan. Is that okay?
3: That's great. Yeah.
2: Cool. You know, I made all that great music for us today. Some of the artists that you gave me.
3: Yeah.
2: That you suggested that I check out. And
3: yes.
2: I got all their material. And
3: what'd you do?
2: I brought the flash drive down here and it doesn't work.
3: Oh.
2: So.
3: Well, it's not your fault.
2: No, it's not. It's not my. I did my due diligence.
3: You did.
2: Yeah, we tried. We'll get it another time. We'll get you in here another time.
3: And Muddy
2: we'll
3: put a voodoo hoax on it.
2: That's possible. That's possible.
3: I think so.
2: We got something from John Cleary for you right now. This one's called I'm Gone on Bridge to the Blues.

thought we were going to play a little John Cleary, but we played a little bit of Delbert McClinton, and I wasn't going to take that off. It sounded awful good to me. We're going to play another track here for you before we get back to Dylan. And let's just see what's in store here. We got something from, I believe this is Melanie Rosales, a great vocalist that lived here in the Twin Cities for a number of years, moved up here in the early 70s and from Iowa, and did a really nice record that caught the ear of Bonnie Raitt. Bonnie still invites Melanie on stage to sing with her up until this time, for sure. Still doing it. Still getting Mel up on stage. Let's check her out right now. This is Melanie Rosales on Bridge to the Blues.

0: do that in honor of Taj Mahal, who's here this evening at the Dakota in Minneapolis with the Phantom Blues Band. And I think that is sold out. Dylan and I have even had a hard time figuring out how to get in there. So good for them selling that show out. Well, Dylan and I were just talking that there's only three people left from that era. Taj Mahal, Bobby Rush, and Buddy Guy, right?
1: That's it, yeah.
0: Yeah, that's all. That's it. Once they're gone, the whole original Blues Cats will all be gone.
1: No, I mean, that's it.
0: Yeah.
1: That's it for modern blues. And even, you know, Buddy and Taj will tell you, there's a second generation. Bobby Rush is the one left.
0: He's the one left.
1: Yeah. And mm-hmm. then, the kind of cutting edge guys, Taj, Buddy, they were the second generation.
0: Yeah.
1: Learned from Muddy and Bobby Rush. And
0: yeah, I knew that because I remember as a kid listening to Taj Mahal when he kind of first, he was younger.
1: Yeah. Yeah. And that's kind of the last of the push over the cliff for me. I mean, they took the music as it was everything. It was like Hendrix took it to outer space and they gave it the edge, you know.
0: Yeah.
1: Taj and Buddy were like the punk rock of the blues, if that makes sense. You know, it pushed it over the edge.
0: Hendrix the edge
1: tripped it out. That was, it didn't need to go further than that.
0: Right.
1: You know.
0: That was it.
1: So the world's going to be a different place when the three of them are gone. It's a weird thing.
0: Yeah. Well, it's important that we remember them. And
1: And still go see them now. I think people are clearly realizing that.
0: Yeah.
1: Taj's show's sold out quick.
0: Yeah. I'm glad. That's good. Good for him. He deserves it. No doubt about it. Well, Dylan, why don't you do another one for us? Love to hear you. I know the people that are listening would love to hear you. You got that all your frets working on that guitar. We may as well put it to some good use.
1: Yeah, might as well use these frets now.
0: Yeah.
1: I'm so used to playing around them.

0: Yeah, man. Wow, you're playing so good, Dylan.
1: Thank you.
0: Yeah, you're playing great and singing so well.
1: I was inspired that last track.
0: Wow.
1: I gotta shout you out. He was playing that Melanie Rosales track. I could tell immediately. I said, "This is you on drums, isn't it?" Absolutely was.
0: Yeah. Cool.
1: Thanks for that, Bobby.
0: That's great. Yeah, you bet, man. Thanks for saying that, man. That's I appreciate that, man.
1: I knew right away.
0: Cool.
1: Yeah.
0: Cool. Yeah, you sound great.
1: There's
0: man.
1: One person who hits a snare like that for real. I can literally hear the snare before you hit it.
0: Yeah.
1: You just like gotta. I don't know.
0: Cool, man. Yeah. That's a nice compliment, man. Yeah. I appreciate that a lot. That's nice, man. We're going to hear more of what you just heard at the Dakota on Sunday night,
1: yeah.
0: Celebrating your birthday. Was it?
1: Well, that too is my birthday month.
0: It's your birthday month. That's
1: June 27th is celebrating my birthday at the Grand Ole Opry in St. Paul. And if people don't know about the Grand Ole Opry, it's amazing. It's everybody's favorite show when they go there. And there is a couple that has a great old house in St. Paul, and the whole neighborhood, you know how rare this is. Usually
0: oh, yeah.
1: People hate noise. The whole neighborhood loves music so much, they put on a concert series all summer long. They have bands every weekend, and they have a full staff. They have security. They have ticketing people at the door. They have people that make baked goods to sell. They have a sound engineer, PA, lights, the whole thing. And people donate at the door. They take a ticket fee, and 100% of everything, all the baked goods, everything goes to the artist. It's
0: was that
1: all
0: that
1: volunteer.
0: Gig I was at last year?
1: Did you come? Yeah, there was like, we got like 650 people in that backyard. Yeah.
0: Yeah,
1: it was crazy.
0: Yeah.
1: And we're doing it again on my birthday.
0: That is so great.
1: The 27th. But the Dakota is also celebrating my birthday and yours. And everybody's there.
0: That's just great.
1: Yeah. I don't know what it's at now. I haven't looked, but
0: how young are you going to be this year?
1: I stopped counting. I think I don't know, 13 years ago.
0: You're still in your 20s.
1: Yeah, I think I'm 19. I don't know.
0: You're
1: I'm
0: still
1: really
0: in your
1: sure.
0: 20s.
1: I am. Yeah, I'm definitely still in my 20s.
0: That is
1: not even
0: awesome.
1: Close to 30.
0: That's great.
1: Not even close.
0: That's great. That's fantastic.
1: I don't know.
0: Remember, young man,
1: I feel 13.
0: Age is a gift denied to many.
1: Yes, that's true.
0: That's something you need to remember.
1: Age is a gift denied to many.
0: Yes, that's right. We are lucky.
1: Very lucky.
0: Very fortunate.
1: I'm lucky to be here.
0: Yeah, we're lucky to have you.
1: Thank you.
0: Yeah, you just
1: I
0: sound...
1: I hope to see you all at the Dakota Sunday.
0: Sounding so great. Yeah, we've got some tickets left for that, so
1: nice.
0: Go to dakotacooks.com.
1: Yeah.
0: And pick up the last of the tickets for
1: Dylan's
0: show.
1: Or you can call
0: the
1: box office before 7 tomorrow, but I would go online and get them now if you want it. Guaranteed.
0: And you're going to have your full band there.
1: Full band.
0: Yeah.
1: Plus special guest, Bobby G. We'll be playing a lot of funk with him. He's in town for Prince Week, of course, and Bobby's a huge part of funk history. Fantastic guitar player. Played with...
0: Cool.
1: The Time, Chaka Khan, Earth, Wind & Fire, Tower of Power, all types of stuff.
0: And yeah.
1: Bobby stayed in town just to jam.
0: Cool.
1: At the show. So
0: just
1: we'll be
0: play
1: doing
0: with
1: it.
0: You. So
1: full
0: good.
1: Band plus him. Yeah.
0: Yeah. The band, if you haven't heard Dylan Salfer with his band, it's a great experience. So I think
1: you.
0: You should take advantage of it and get down to the Dakota and check it out.
1: Absolutely.
0: Sunday night. Let me do a couple things here and then we'll have you do another tune.
1: Okay.
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0: Dylan, you feel like doing another one for us here?
1: Sure.
0: We'd love to have you do something else. I got your mics up now. Dylan Sulfur, everybody.
1: Let's change tunings.
0: Playing this
1: Saint Paul Guitar Repair. That's who repaired this.
0: Oh, good.
1: Yeah, I heard that on the sponsor.
0: Yeah.
1: Yeah.
0: Cool.
1: Thank you, Saint Paul Guitar Repair.
0: What year is that guitar, Dylan?
1: I can't pinpoint the exact year, but it's late 30s. I know that much.
0: Wow.
1: Yeah.
0: It sounds wonderful.
1: Yeah, I love this guitar. It's haunted.
0: We're live here at Jazz 88 on Bridge to the Blues tonight. Bobby Vandell, your host, my friend Dylan Sulfur. Going to play some guitar for you, do some singing live in the studio here on Bridge to the Blues.
1: Yeah, speaking of blues, you ready, Blue? Shout out to my friend Blue.

I'm gonna walk streets of glory when I lay my burden down. 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

0: Yeah, man. Whoa.
1: Thanks, Bobby.
0: Give it up for you. Nice job, Dylan. Dylan Self, for everybody.
1: Thanks so much for having me.
0: I love it, man. Sounds so great.
1: Thank you.
0: Yeah, sounds good. You want a little bit more of that, head down to the Dakota. Buy your tickets tonight. There's a few tickets left.
1: Sunday,
0: not too many.
1: The 7th.
0: Yeah.
1: This Sunday.
0: Sunday night. What time's your show?
1: 7.
0: 7 o'clock.
1: Mm-hmm.
0: All right. I'm going to be working. Otherwise, I'd be there.
1: Oh, man.
0: I got to make that money, man.
1: I understand.
0: You know, I'm not lucky like you. You got all sorts of young women giving you money and stuff, I'm sure.
1: Yeah, I mean, more than I can count. More than I can count. If I bought you a pair of high heels, though, you'd do pretty good.
0: Yeah.
1: Yeah.
0: Yeah.
1: In your nice little Mercedes out there.
0: Oh, yeah.
1: Cute little Mercedes.
0: Oh, yeah. You know, the lucky thing for you is we got 10 more hours of blues here tonight. And once we wrap up the show, 10 more hours here on Jazz 88 all the way until 7 o'clock tomorrow morning. And I think we'll play a tune here by John Cleary, and then we'll have you do a tune to take us out. What do you think of that?
1: Sure.
0: All right?
1: Yeah.
0: I think that'd be good. That'd be good. Here's something from John Cleary. This one's called I'm Gone on Bridge to the Blues.

folks talking trash. To a bunch of old folks talking trash. Kev Mole for you. We're going to take him down a little bit, let you know that the Twins are hosting the Royals tonight. Outflow traffic expected around 9:30. And tomorrow, about 3:30. The Saints are hosting Indianapolis this weekend. Outflow tonight, 9:30. And tomorrow, 9 p.m. Sunday, 4:30. And the Lynx are hosting the Seattle Storm on Saturday. Outflow traffic at 2 p.m. We've got some, we'll get you a little bit of weather here. 50% chance of showers tonight, mainly before 8 p.m. Not seeing them quite yet, at least not over here on the north side. Some of the storms could be severe. Going to have a low of about 64 Saturday. Patchy fog before 7 a.m. Otherwise sunny. High near 88. 88.5 KBEM FM, Minneapolis, St. Paul. 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Dylan, why don't you take us out with a short one? We got a few minutes left. My guest, Dylan Sulfur, tonight. I'd love it if you could play another tune for us. And make it a short one.

0: Oh, I didn't mean for you to fade out, but that's all right.
1: You ready?
0: Yeah, you know, we got one minute left. I just wanted to say thank you so much for coming here, man. I mean, it's always fun when you come here.
1: Yeah.
0: I appreciate it.
1: We just get to make fun of each other on the radio.
0: We get to do it on the radio.
1: That's what we do all day long.
0: I love it. Like brothers. We're like brothers.
1: We are brothers.
0: I love it, man. I love it. Dylan Sulfur, so proud of you, man. You're doing a great job. You got an album coming out, and we'll get you back on when that's happening. And you're doing the Dakota this Sunday.
1: Yeah.
0: Yeah, 7 o'clock, and you've got a June 27th show here. You're going to be here all month before you go back home to Los Angeles.
1: Yes. I am also playing in St. Joseph. So St. Cloud, St. Joseph people, there's a great amphitheater out there at Milk and Honey Ciders.
0: Before we leave, what's your website? Where can they go?
1: Dylan, D-Y-L-A-N, Sulfur, S-A-L-F-E-R, .com.
0: That's great. Dylan, I love you, man. Thank you for coming.
1: Love you too. Thank you, Bobby.
0: We'll see you down the road. Jazz 88. 10 more hours of blues, Luca's Juke Joint, right now. I'm Bobby Vandell. You can find me at the Bridge to the Blues. See you down the road.
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3: Hey, mama. What's up? What you getting into tonight? I was feeling like going to do some dancing or something. Word. Luca's Juke Joint, maybe? Luca's Juke Joint. Girl, what's that? Why don't you come down there with me and see? Don't you want to go shake a tail feather? Yeah, let's go. All right, then.
4: 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Hey, y'all. Welcome to a brand new episode of Luca's Juke Joint, where I am your host, DJ Lady Luca, playing all the sounds from every era inspired by the blues. And as always, no matter the genre I play, the blues, honey, is always the through line. This is episode number 67, and I hope y'all are doing great on this beautiful Friday evening. I'm doing great myself, and I'm super excited to get into the four sets I got playing for y'all as a part of our 12 solid hours of the blues. I'll be kicking it off tonight with John Lee Hooker, and I got some Evan Nicole Bell for you, some George Harmonica Smith, Deanne Price and her boyfriends, The Impressions, Dee Dee Warwick, Johnny Taylor, E.C. Scott, and so many more dope artists. I'm going to get started because I ain't got nothing else to say, so let me just go ahead and kick it off with this first track, Cry Before I Go by John Lee Hooker, and I'll be back in just a few, y'all. I hope you enjoy the set. Stay tuned and stay present and enjoy. This is Listener Driven Jazz 88.

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This is Black Power, Poor Laureate. Right now, you are listening to Lady Luca's Juke Joint, Jazz 88 FM.

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1: Jazz 88, the Twin Cities voice for jazz and education. This is Luca's Juke Joint, and you're kicking it with the one and only DJ Lady Luca, playing all the sounds from every era inspired by the blues. This is episode number 67, and you just heard my first set. Let me run it down for y'all, starting with that last track you heard, which was from the incomparable Johnny Taylor from his album Eargasm from 1976. It was a song called Somebody's Getting It. And then before that was Who Will the Next Fool Be by Dee Dee Warwick from her album Turning Around from 1970. Shout out to Dee Dee Warwick. She's super unsung. That is the sister, of course, of Dionne Warwick and the cousin of Sissy Houston and Whitney Houston, of course. And she's one of the unsung vocalists of that family because nobody ever really talks about her. And she was so bluesy and so soulful and so different from Dionne and Sissy and Whitney and, you know, her family. So I'm just going to find more songs to play about her and share with y'all her art and her work and all this good stuff that I'm finding from Dee Dee. So before that was The Impressions, of course, after Curtis Mayfield went solo. They continued on as a group, and they had a song called I'm a Changed Man, in parentheses, Finally Got Myself Together, and that's the title track of their album from 1974. Then I played Someone Else Was Stepping In by Deanne Price and Her Boyfriends from the album The Best Price from 2009. Then before that was Last Chance by George Harmonica Smith from his album Now You Can Talk About Me from 1998. Then I played Catfish Blues by Evan Nicole Bell from Runaway Girl from 2024, brand new. And then I played that first track out, of course, which was by John Lee Hooker, and it was Cry Before I Go from the Urban Blues Bonus Tracks album from 1967, and that song sounded like it was made in like 95. So I mean, you know, John Lee Hooker stands the test of time, his music stands the test of time, so it is what it is. It's a classic. All right, y'all, well, I'm getting ready to go into my second set, but we're gonna take a brief pause for the cause, and I'll be right back. You're not gonna want to miss what I got on deck for set two, of course, and I'll be back in a bit. This is Listener Driven Jazz 88, y'all.

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1: I'd had it for just under 2 years, but it was quickly becoming more expensive to maintain, so I thought instead of go through the hassle of trying to find someone to buy it, I would just donate it to Jazz 88. I've always thought that cruising around the Twin Cities is not quite the same without Jazz 88 in the background. My name's Andrew, I live in St. Paul, and I donated my 2004 Toyota Prius. 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

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And listen to Lucas Juke Joint on Jazz 88 FM, Minneapolis, Minnesota. Just tune your ear in on this one. Often. 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

Listener driven Jazz 88. This is Luca's Juke Joint, y'all, and you're in the joint with me, Lady Luca, while I'm playing all the sounds from every era inspired by the blues. Tonight is episode number 67, and I've already played a couple of fire sets. If you're just now tuning in, I'm getting ready to talk about my second set of the evening, starting off with that last track, which was by Jay Blackfoot. That was a song called I Stood on the Sidewalk from his album City Slicker from 1983. I really like that song a lot. I love the chord progressions. I love just the song and the way he sings it. It's so soulful. It's blues, but it's soul. Before that was There's a Break in the Road by Betty Harris, and that's from Superfly Soul Funk Hits and Gold Grooves from 2013. Before that was I Miss You Baby by Rafael Neal from Super Harps 2 from 2001. Before that was I'm Giving Up You by Shamika Copeland. That was from The Soul Truth from 2005. Then I played Stormy Weather, a nice cover of Stormy Weather by Willie Hutch, one of the greatest, from his album The Very Best Of from 1998. And then I played right out Too Good to Keep to Myself by E.C. Scott from her album Masterpiece from 2000. Coming up for the second half of Luca's Juke Joint, you're going to hear Chris Thomas King, Ruthie Foster, Big Walter Horton and Carrie Bell, Sister Monica, Tyrone Davis, The Persuaders, Shirley Brown, and so many more wonderful artists, blues artists, and musicians. Stay tuned. It's going to get greater later. 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
3: You're listening to Jazz 88, and it's time for a traffic update. Starting tomorrow at 5 a.m. to 10 a.m., eastbound 494 is reduced to two lanes between Normandale and France Avenues. Also in Bloomington, the ramp from westbound 494 to Lindale Avenue will be closed starting at 6 a.m. till 11 a.m. A forecast for your evening, 50% chance of showers, otherwise a low around 64 and a partly cloudy sky. Tomorrow, sunny with a high near 88.
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Get in tune.

Jazz 88, the Twin Cities voice for jazz and education. This is Luca's Juke Joint, y'all, and I'm your host, DJ Lady Luca. I hope y'all are doing well out there. And for those that are just now tuning in, this is episode number 67, and I hope y'all are feeling fine on this beautiful Friday evening. I'm doing well myself, and I'm super excited to get into these two remaining sets I got planned for you tonight as a part of our 12 Solid Hours of the Blues. So let me start off by telling you what tracks I just played in this previous set, starting with that last track, which was Come On In My Kitchen from Chris Thomas King from the Red Mud Sessions from 2005. Then before that was Blues Dancing by Shakura Siaida from her album Time from 2012. A lot of T's in there, sorry y'all. And then before that was Heal Country Love, which is by Cedric Burnside, one of my favorites, and that's from his brand new album that was released in April of this year called Heal Country Love. Before that was Train by Shanice Green. That was a single she released last year. Really love that song. Gives me like old like Lenny Kravitz vibes and stuff like that. And speaking of which, Lenny Kravitz has a brand new album out. Yeah, so that's cool. Go get that. It's very Prince inspired. I listened to all of it, and even some of the tracks and stuff you can tell are like from the Beautiful Ones or from the stuff that Prince was doing in 84, 85. Like, it's very reminiscent. Even in the way that he sings and stuff, it was something else to really hear that. But anyway, I digress. Before that was a song I played by Syl Johnson called Talking About Chicago from his album Talking About Chicago from 1999. And then before that was one of the greats, Aretha Franklin, with one of her best songs ever, Bridge Over Troubled Water. And I know that was a cover that she did, but it was one of the finest tracks that she ever recorded. That was from 30 Greatest Hits from 1985. Well, my final set of the evening is coming up next, y'all, and I don't want y'all to miss this. So be back with me in just a second. This is Listener Driven Jazz 88. Don't miss

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0: Good evening, ladies and gentlemen. This is the Cornbread. You listen to Luca's Jukejoint on Jazz 88, Minneapolis, Minnesota. We'll fade away.
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Jazz 88, the Twin Cities voice for jazz and education. This is episode number 67 of Luca's Juke Joint, y'all, and you've been so graciously kicking it with me, Lady Luca, as I've been playing these sounds inspired by the blues. It's been a blast sharing this awesome music with y'all this evening, and now it's time for me to jet, so I'm going to run down this final set starting with that first track. I played Death Came a Knockin', Traveling Shoes by Ruthie Foster. Then I played Temptation Blues by Big Walter Horton and Carrie Bell. Then I played Put Your Money Where Your Mouth Is by Sister Monica. Then you heard Ain't Nothing I Can Do by Tyrone Davis, one of the greats. Then I played Love Gonna Pack Up and Walk Out by The Persuaders. Now that's one of my favorite of all time. I don't even have time to get into why it is, but that beat is cold. Let's just start there. And then this last song that I'm gonna play tonight is a cover from Stevie Wonder's Signed, Sealed, Delivered by the incomparable Shirley Brown from her album Woman to Woman, the Stax Remasters from 1974. Thank y'all for tuning in tonight and for the continued support as always. I hope to see you next Friday and every Friday from 9 to 11 at Luca's Juke Joint, of course. Have a beautiful weekend. 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

0: Served me through college, grad school. It moved me from Minneapolis to Portland, Oregon, and then Portland, Oregon to Augusta, Georgia. And the Lumina is still giving by putting my favorite programs on the air. It feels awesome. 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
3: You're listening to Jazz 88, and it's time for a traffic update. Starting tomorrow at 5 a.m. to 10 a.m., eastbound 494 is reduced to two lanes between Normandale and France Avenues. Also in Bloomington, the ramp from westbound 494 to Lindale Avenue will be closed starting at 6 a.m. till 11 a.m. A forecast for your evening, 50% chance of showers, otherwise a low around 64 and a partly cloudy sky. Tomorrow, sunny with a high near 88.
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From the new music capital of the American South, this is Smokestack Lightning. Hi, everybody. I'm Rob McKinney, and we are sending some fabulous good karma to you from the world-famous Ilac & Nickel Studios, smack dab in the middle of the city beautiful Orlando, Florida. What I love about this show is that you never know what you're going to hear. I am a live music freak, and I've often said, if you can't do it live, it isn't worth doing. And what that means for this show is that we're going to give you our Smokestack Lightning mini concert. We've had a lot of great live albums, CDs, and downloads just rolling on in, and we have gathered it all together as a showcase just for you. I mean, it would be a shame not to share it with you all, so we are going to do 2 solid hours of some of the best live blues you have ever encountered. I'm going to take care of hour one. Paul Newnham is here to handle hour two. Our cool mix of old and new blues, plus the best of Smokestack Lightning, will follow. I promise, this show ain't nothing but a good time, and it don't get any more live than this. So grab your favorite ice-cold beverage. Put your feet up. Reach over and turn your radio up one notch higher. And let's get this show on the road with contemporary blues, rock and roll, R&B, and soul musician Christone Kingfish Ingram. Ingram's journey began in the city of Clarksdale, Mississippi, just 10 miles from the legendary blues crossroads of Highways 61 and 49. Born into a family of singers and musicians, he initially played the drums and then bass. When he got his first guitar, Ingram quickly soaked up the music of Robert Johnson and Lightning Hopkins all the way to B.B. King and Prince. From a show he did at the Rockwood Music Hall in New York, here's Christone Ingram with She Calls Me Kingfish.

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1: Live at the Rockwood Music Hall in New York City, Christone, Kingfish Ingram, and 662. You're tuned in to the Smokestack Light and Mini Concert, and in next are three guys you've undoubtedly heard of, Jimmy Page, Jeff Beck, and Eric Clapton. The concert we're going to play was recorded at Royal Albert Hall in support of the Action Into Research for Multiple Sclerosis. Alongside them was Paul Rogers, Steve Winwood, Bill Wyman, and some others. With Andy Fairweather Lowe on vocals, here's the guys with Women Are Smarter on Smokestack Lightning.

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0: With Steve Winwood on synthesizer and lead vocals, that's Roadrunner from Jimmy Page, Jeff Beck, and Eric Clapton off their Night of the Guitar Kings CD. The Smokestack Landing mini concert has some Robert Cray on deck. Don't go anywhere. We'll be right back after this break.
1: 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If the song you request is not part of tonight's playlist, we will gladly play it on next week's show. 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
3: Hi everybody, this is Evan McKinney, and I am grooving along to the live music just like you are. 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
0: It's all about the blues. You can't describe it, but you sure do know it when you feel it. And the best live blues in the world can be found right here on Smokestack Lightning, the universal standard in blues programming. Coming to you from the I Lack a Nickel production studios and the new music capital of the American South, Orlando, Florida. The nameplate on my office door says Rob McKinney, and we are checking out the best live blues on the planet with our Smokestack Lightning mini concert. Of all the modern blues men, Robert Cray has had one of the most thriving and lasting careers. He broke out on FM radio with his hit Smoking Gun from his Grammy award-winning album Strong Persuader. Although he has not had another song that crossed over as successfully, Cray has consistently made strong blues records. From a 1987 show at Philadelphia's Tower Theater, here's Robert Cray and Bad Influence live.
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From a lively show that included several of his signature songs, Robert Cray and Right Next Door, recorded live at the Tower Theater in Philadelphia, Pennsylvania. A little further up north, guitar man Jeremiah Johnson, who was named after the title character in a 1972 Robert Redford Western, has a new album out called Live in New England. Johnson studied jazz in college while playing in a number of rock bands. He migrated to blues music while living in the Texas Gulf Coast region, and in the mid-2000s, he took home first place in the Houston Blues Society Regional Challenge 3 years in a row. Doing the song so damn good, our mini concert continues with Jeremiah Johnson on Smokestack Lightning.

0: Talented singer, songwriter, and guitarist Jeremiah Johnson was so damn good from his self-produced Live in New England album. Curtis Salgado is in next when the Smokestack Lightning mini concert continues, which it will do right after this.
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0: This is Smokestack Lightning, giving a shout out to all you concert goers, hit the roaders, and groove monsters out there who join us each week as we go cruising for a bluesin'. I'm your host, Rob McKinney, and we are doing it live with the Smokestack Lightning mini concert. 2 solid hours of live blues for your listening pleasure. Singer and harmonica man Curtis Salgado is a friend of the show. He's been to the Ilac and Nickel Studios to hang out with us. He's a veteran of West Coast soul blues and R&B, and he was fronting his 5-member electric band, playing some soul-drenched ballads and blues, when he last appeared at the Edmonton Blues Festival in Canada. From that concert, here's Curtis with the very funky Sweet Jesus Buddha the Doctor on Smokestack Lightning.
8: Let's make it funky. It's still blues, you know. We still got the blues here.

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I'm worried about it. I'm always worried about it. That's not going to happen. But I tell you what, it's going to happen right here tonight. Forget about the rest of the world.

Damn, we're jamming hard today. We had such a great time, ladies and gents. Lloyd, come up front here. This guy is so funky. I'm so glad we're together here, baby.

Curtis Salgado's set was the Sunday night closer at the Edmonton Labatt Blues Festival. We just heard him play Sweet Jesus, Buddha the Doctor. He also played the Tampa Bay Blues Festival this past year and was an absolute showstopper. Holding the crowd in the palm of his hand just seems to be what he does. Paul Noonan is in next with another hour of Crazy Good Live Blues. Your best bet is to not leave your seat. 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

Hey, this is Smokestack Lightning, where we do our best to be humble, but we are the universal standard in live blues programming, coming at you from the I Lack a Nickel studios in the new music capital of the American South, Orlando, Florida. My name is Paul Noonan. Thanks for letting me hang out with you as we start hour two of this Smokestack Lightning mini concert. Now, Southern blues man Tinsley Ellis sings and plays with the conviction of a man possessed. His skills were honed over the course of thousands of live performances. Ellis attacks his music with rock power and a blues feeling, kind of in the same vein as other Deep South musical heroes such as Duane Allman and Freddie King. Atlanta Magazine declared Ellis the most significant blues artist to emerge from Atlanta since Blind Willie McTell. And I'd say that's saying something. From a show he did at the Pyramid Cabaret, here's Tinsley Ellis with It Hurts Me Too on your home for the best blues anywhere, Smokestack Lightning.

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1: From the album Live at the Pyramid Cabaret in Winnipeg, Manitoba, that was Tinsley Ellis doing To the Devil for a Dime. You, my friends, have tuned into the Smokestack Lightning Mini Concert, and up next is the Black and Blues Band, who are a hard-working British blues ensemble, and they've supported the likes of Robert Plant, John Verity, and Andy Fairweather Lowe on tour. Their new album, called Bootleg Live, was recorded on tour in the summer of 2022. Here are the guys with Been Down This Road on Smokestack Lightning.

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1: From their new bootleg live album, that's the Black and Blues Band and Born Under a Bad Sign. 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
1: 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We're beaming our signal from the new music capital of the American South, Orlando, Florida. I'm Paul, your DJ who plays it all, and you've tuned into the show at the perfect time. It's the Smokestack Lightning mini concert, and we are doing it live. Now, Woodstock was advertised as 3 days of peace and music. The festival in August 1969 was, no doubt, a watershed moment in American musical history, with 500,000 people strong in the audience. The concert featured Jimi Hendrix, Crosby, Stills, and Nash, The Who, Joe Cocker, and many, many more. But unfortunately, the stage, the electrical system, the recording station, and almost everything else was so hastily assembled, and the torrential storms were so heavy that rolled through, none of that helped things. A lot of the music played was lost because of that. Since that time, record companies and audiophiles have diligently used a newer technology to paste together entire sets as well as they can from the bands who played there. For the British blues band 10 years after, their Woodstock performance was, at that time, their biggest live triumph. The group's set has been newly restored and features fresh mixes from the original 2-inch multi-track tapes. From the album simply called Woodstock 1969 and doing the 17-minute-plus long song I Can't Keep From Crying Sometimes, it's 10 years after, on Smokestack Lightning.

Thank you.

0: From the CD called Woodstock 1969, that was 10 years after, with I Can't Keep From Crying Sometimes. It's just amazing to hear how that show was restored. Wow, thanks. Van Morrison has a new live album out, and I'll pull a couple of tracks from it to play for you right after this. You're tuned into the Smokestack Lightning mini concert.
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0: You're tuned in with Smokestack Lightning. It's the future of the blues, served up one week at a time and coming at you from the new music capital of the American South, Orlando, Florida. I am Paul Noonan, your master of ceremonies, as we take in the last set of our Smokestack Lightning mini concert. Be just and fear not is the motto of Orange Field Secondary School, which Van Morrison attended in the 1950s. Now, in August 2014, Van returned to his alma mater to perform three concerts before the school closed for good. And it is from these concerts that the songs for his new live album were chosen. With 16 tracks, this 79-minute-long album will give you your money's worth. The tune Too Many Myths isn't everybody's all-time favorite Van Morrison song by any means, but Van and his band really do a great job with it here. Check it out. Van Morrison on Smokestack Lightning.

0: doing an uber cool version of his hit record Moon Dance. That's some in-concert Van Morrison from his new Live at Orange Field CD. And Jim and Lisa in Calabasas, California, who I know love Van Morrison, had to have loved that tune. We have time for one more, so let's head down under to the Australian Gold Coast's very own Blues on Broadbeach, which will be celebrating its 24th annual festival in May of 2025. Blues on Broadbeach is one of Australia's largest non-ticketed music festivals. The group BB Factory is a cracklin' live band that plays original contemporary and progressive blues, and they played the Blues on Broadbeach show, which was recorded for their Broadbeach Gin CD. Here they are with Every Day I Have the Blues on Smokestack Lightning.
1: I'm gonna do it right now. Right now.

0: Oh, shucks, thank you very much.
1: BB Factory is the name of that band, doing the song Every Day I Have the Blues from their CD Broad Beach Gin, live at Blues on Broad Beach. While the song Every Day I Have the Blues is generally associated with B.B. King, it actually goes back to 1935, when it was performed by Pinetop Sparks and his brother Milton, known as the Sparks Brothers. The guys played in the taverns of St. Louis. And now, you know, courtesy of Smokestack Lightning. I'll be back after this break to serve up another heapin' helpin' of the best blues in the world after the top of the hour. Stay with us right here on your home for the best blues anywhere, Smokestack Lightning.

0: School News on Jazz 88. Two MPS music educators are quarterfinalists for the 2027 Grammy Educator of the Year. They are Leslie Earls, band specialist at Edison High School, and Lori Myers, choir specialist at South High School. MPS Superintendent Dr. Lisa Sales Adams has more.
1: Whoever the finalist is, they actually have an opportunity to spend a week participating in Grammy festivities. Then they get $10,000 for their classroom. So that's a big deal.
0: Congratulations to both educators on their nominations and good luck.
2: Of the 564 recreational boating drownings in 2023, the United States Coast Guard reports 87% were not wearing a life jacket. 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

We've got some rhythm and blues that will move your shoes, spreading the joy from your official home of the blues in the new music capital of the American South, Orlando, Florida. I'm your host, Paul Noonan, and the fun, well, it's just begun. Whitney Shea is one busy blues singer these days. The four-time San Diego Music Award winner and 2019 Blues Music Award nominee is scorching stages at home and internationally throughout Europe and South America. With the press calling the singer a future blues icon, well, there's a lot of pressure and a lot to live up to. Her record is Stand Up, and this is Far Apart on Smokestack Lightning.

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Let your tail feathers fly, baby. Oh, yeah.

Albert Cummings began by playing the banjo. In 1998, he walked into a Northeast Blues Society open jam, which led to winning the right to compete in the Blues Foundation's 1999 International Blues Challenge in Memphis. The following year, Albert released his debut recording, The Long Way, and the rest, as they say, is history. Believe is his eighth CD since 2000. You heard Red Rooster. Marcus King and the Black Keys singer and guitarist Dan Auerbach have joined up for a Fantasy Records release entitled El Dorado. This record is produced by Dan in his Nashville studio, and he performs on most of the tracks. Let's listen to The Well.

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This is Smokestack Lightning Blues Radio, and I'm your host, Paul Noonan. You know, it's really hard to be humble when you're this good. After months of anticipation, Blues Guitar Unleashed founder Griff Hamlin has released the debut album, I'll Drink to That, from his new group, Griff Hamlin and the Single Barrel Blues Band. Having been away from regular touring and recording for the last several years, Griff has, nonetheless, been building a loyal following via his Blues Guitar Unleashed instructional website. With over 30,000 Facebook followers and over 75,000 YouTube followers, it's no surprise that I'll Drink to That hit number one on the iTunes Blues chart within hours of its release. This is Someone on Smokestack Lightning.

Hello there, this is Steady Roland, Bob Margold, and you're listening to the best blues on the planet, Smokestack Lightning.

Tom, the suit horse, toured China and the U.S. last year in support of his On Fire CD produced by Grammy Award winner Paul Nelson. You just heard Late Night Train. The multi-award winning Ray Gordon Band serves up a potent stew of gritty blues and down-home soul. This is Sea of Blue.

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0: I'm glad we played Ray Gordon and the Jimmies back-to-back. 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And you heard Ain't Seen Nothing Yet. We will take the shortest of breaks here and return with still more of the best blues on the planet. Don't move from your well-chosen spot.
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4: Just playing you a little guitar from the new music. Capital of the American South. I'm Craig Chiquiso, and this is Smokestack Lightning. If it wasn't for Smokestack.

giving you the best blues in the world for the past 29 years from the new music capital of the American South, Orlando, Florida. You're tuned to Smokestack Lightning. I'm Paul Newnham. Marie Martens is a transplant from Sweden who was brought up on straight-ahead rock and roll. But as time has passed, Marie's chosen musical style has relied more and more on the blues, of course. It's actually a very common theme among blues musicians worldwide. This is Marie Martens and the Mess Arounds with Moving On Smokestack Lightning.

Jim Roberts is one of those roots rock musicians who believes that you can trace the history of American music by just taking a trip from New Orleans to Chicago by way of Memphis. It's all there if you know where to look. The track you just heard was Moonshine, and you can find that on the new album A Month of Sundays by Jim Roberts and the Resonants. Frank Bay is a seasoned bluesman who left home when he was 17 and moved to Philadelphia, where he worked for 2.5 years as a driver for Gene Lawson, Otis Redding's advanced publicity man. What a life lesson that had to be. Redding sometimes rode in the back seat on trips between engagements. On 3 of those occasions, when the opening act was late showing up, Bay says he was given the opportunity to open the shows, a career opportunity few people could ever get. But after some serious professional and business setbacks, Bay left the music business and wouldn't sing again for 17 years. Now, on the brighter side, his album is All My Dues Are Paid. Yeah, I guess so. And this is the George Jones classic, He Stopped Loving Her Today.

Jimmy Johnson took a job as a welder's assistant when he was young, and, as he tells it, stumbled into a rather lucrative profession. It allowed him to purchase a fine guitar and learn how to play while not having to live day to day as a wandering blues man while he learned the tricks of the trade. Jimmy is now 90 years young and back in the recording studio at Delmark Records in Chicago. Now, the album I hold in my hand is his first in over a decade. You heard Strange Things Happening Every Day of Your Life. Smokestack Light, and we'll be right back after these words from our sponsors.

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3: Tune in today at noon for the Shamrock Shore. I'm Brian Miller, and I'll be your host for an hour of jigs, reels, songs, and surprises from the world of Irish traditional music and all of its roots and branches. 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

0: From the new music capital of the American South, Orlando, Florida, this is the best of Smokestack Lightman. And I'm your host, Rob McKinney. Over the last three plus decades, the Smokestack team has accumulated a digital blues music library that is second to no one. And we have scoured that collection and then made a deep dive into some of the best blues music ever made, which we now bring to you as the best of Smokestack Lightman. One full hour of high-powered blues guaranteed to keep your fingers snapping and your toes tapping.
1: First up is John Rocky Hill, who was a blues guitarist and the older brother of ZZ Top bassist Dusty Hill. Rocky put out a cool album in 1994 called Midnight Creepers, and here he is with the Bad Girl Blues.

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0: Denise LaSalle and Your Husband Is Cheating on Us, which we grab from the 1991 Maleco Records release, Blues Is All Right, Volume 1. The Best of Smokestack Lightning will continue right after this.
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This is the best of Smokestack Lightning, laying down some of that crazy sound from way down south in Dixie, Orlando, Florida. I'm your host, Rob McKinney, and it's time for our weekly blast from the past as we dig deep into the record vaults for some of the best blues ever recorded. So, Mr. Peabody, set the Wayback Machine for 1969, and let's see what happened in the world of music. Jimi Hendrix got his hand slapped by British television producers after playing an impromptu version of Sunshine of Your Love way past his allotted time slot on the BBC One show Happening for Lulu. Led Zeppelin's debut album was released, taking rock and blues in a whole new direction. And the Jackson 5 released their debut album called Diana Ross Presents the Jackson 5. Albert Collins put out a song that kind of works for the pandemic. It's called Dying Flu. So from the album Frosty, here's Albert Collins on the Best of Smokestack Lightning.

British heavy blues band Black Cat Bones with Death Valley Blues from their 1969 Barbed Wired Sandwich album. Luther Allison's 1969 record is called Love Me Mama, and here he is with Dust My Broom on the Best of Smokestack Lightning.

0: The dynamic duo of Otis Spann and James Cotton doing the title track from their 1969 The Blues Never Die album. The Best of Smokestack Lightning is just a minute away, so stay right here.
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0: This is your host, Rob McKinney, giving you nothing but the biggest hits in the blues from all around the world. It's all killer, and there is no filler on the best of Smokestack Lightning. One killer blues guitarist comes from Ireland, that's Gary Moore. And in 2006, he put out a newer version of his Midnight Blues on the album Old New Ballads and Blues. So let's just check him out on Smokestack Lightning.

Susan Tedeschi is looking for answers on her Just Won't Burn CD from 1998. 3 years earlier, Dr. John put out his Afterglow CD and asked, "Gee, baby, ain't I good to you?" on the Best of Smokestack Lightning.

The man is a New Orleans music icon. Dr. John, putting the wraps on the best of Smokestack Lightning for this week with Gee Baby, Ain't I Good to You. All right, before I dip on out the door, let me ask all you listeners and fans of Smokestack Lightning to support your favorite blues artists and venues when and where they play in your area. I mention this because live performance is the most important button to push in the blues machine. 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Of course, you can always listen in anytime at smokestacklightning.com. So on behalf of Paul Noonan and myself, Rob McKinney, the entire Lightning team wishes you some good times, good fortune, and a little good loving, but most of all, good blues on Smokestack Lightning. Before we go, Barry Goldberg channels his inner Rolling Stones by doing their Ventilator Blues from his Stoned Again CD. Enjoy, and we hope to check in with you all next week.

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3: It's hour number two of this week's Blues Before Sunrise.

Ray Charles from June 1959, I'm Moving On, gets us started. Hour number two of this week's Blues Before Sunrise. 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

dollars in town. I got a dollar and a quarter and I'm just ran the clock. But don't let no female play me cheap. I got 50 cents more.

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Well, I'll bet pretty much everybody recognizes the voice of Annie Laurie when they hear it. There she was with the last two. First, It Hurts to Be in Love, December 1956, and then You Belong to Me from August of 1952. Let's see, before that, we played two by Ray Charles. First, 2 Years of Torture, written by Percy Mayfield, recorded by Ray in June 1959. We also heard Ray from that same session, June 1959, Let the Good Times Roll. We heard a pair by Percy Mayfield. These were done for the Tangerine label, which was Ray Charles' label. I've mentioned this many times before, that Ray really liked what Percy did, and signed Percy to a contract for 5 years as a songwriter. And of course, Percy gave him the big hit, Hit the Road, Jack, and there were many others. But in turn, Ray put Percy Mayfield on his own Tangerine label. And from that Tangerine period, we had from 1962, Never Say Naw, and then from 1964, Stand By, and that brought us around to Annie Laurie. You're tuned to Blues Before Sunrise. I'm Steve Cushing. We seem to be playing two by everybody, so let's check out two by Billy Wright.

0: What's happening, Billy? You drinking yourself to death?
1: No, man, my baby walked out on me and left me all by myself. But four cold, cold walls, and man, here's my story. Well, day is breaking, and I'm still awake. Well, I'm done making my one big mistake. 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
0: Don't worry about it. You'll get another woman.
1: I had a real good woman, and I didn't understand that a good woman can always find another man. She's been gone since well last fall, and I'm left with nothing but four cold, cold walls.
0: Why don't you sound her?
1: I wrote her a letter, mailed it in there.

0: Just hold on, man. She'll come back.
1: Yes, it's too late to hope that fate will smile on me. Please send me another mate. I believe she's having herself a ball. While I'm looking at nothing but four cold, cold walls.
0: Don't let it get you down. Straighten up, man.
1: Oh, no need of sighing. I'm so, so tired of crying.

In that set, we listened to a pair by Billy Wright, recorded for the Savoy label. From October 1952, we listened to a tune called After While. And then from May of 1953, it was Four Cold, Cold Walls. After that, tenor man Hal Singer, pair of instrumentals. Well, I guess actually technically the first one had some vocals on it, Go Hal Go. Houndstooth was the name of it, from May of 1956. And then Hal Cornbread Singer and Indian Love Call from August of 1952. You're tuned to Blues Before Sunrise. Let's change the pace, go back for some pre-war recordings. And let's listen. Georgia Tom is heard here, and then we'll listen to Georgia Tom again, this time backing Kansas City Kitty. Two by Georgia Tom.

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Like the way we play, listen while we try to sing, Digger and Papa from Tennessee.

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1: Now listen, Mama, you don't have to hurry. 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

Coetus Bentley from March 1929, Big Gorilla Man. The only thing he's got that she needs so bad is another woman's telephone number, I think. Coetus Bentley to round out our set. We had Georgia Tom Dorsey on piano and vocal, Tampa Red guitar, July 1929, and Eagle Riding Papa. Then Kansas City Kitty, How Can You Have the Blues? From November 1930, Kansas City Kitty was accompanied by Georgia Tom Dorsey. We heard from Aura Alexander. She did 8 records. They're all on the Columbia label. And The Sweetest Daddy in Town, unknown pianist there from September 1931. And Gladys Bentley and Big Gorilla Man from March 1929. She not only sang, but she played her own piano. Tune to Blues Before Sunrise, time for our vintage gospel set. It starts, they did a lot of secular material, but in the early days, the Golden Gate Quartet sang religious numbers as well.

0: Now listen, the text, remember, is the woman that had three husbands all die and go to heaven. Then later she dies and she go to heaven. In heaven, whose wife will she be?
1: Yes.
0: The scriptures answers the question for you, so you'll not be confused. Jesus answered it, and here you are.
1: And Jesus answering said unto them.
0: And Jesus answering said unto them.
1: Do ye not therefore err, brethren?
0: Do you not err, my brethren, talking about this question?
1: Yes. Because ye know not the scriptures.
0: Because you do not know the scriptures.
1: Neither the power of God.
0: Neither the power of God.
1: For when they shall rise from the dead.
0: When they shall rise from the dead.
1: They neither marry.
0: They don't marry.
1: Nor are given in marriage.
0: Nor are they given in marriage.
1: But are as the angels which are in heaven.
0: Yes. Now, my precious one, when we get to heaven, there'll be no more marrying, amen, nor given in marriage.
1: Yes.
0: You'll not know one another as husbands and wives. Because you'll be equal with the angels. Now, there is no female angels. I want to make that perfectly plain to you. Not saying that to reproach the sisters at all.
1: Yes.
0: But there is no female angels in heaven.
1: Yes.
0: And you know why? You know, God's business, an angel is a ministering spirit. An angel is that which attends to the business of God. And all God's business is her. And God couldn't afford to have any women angels. You know why? You know, when God wants a message carried, he gives the order. And tell Rayfield or Gable or Michael to go ahead and take the message. But if he had female angels, they'd want to know all about it before they left. And the Lord didn't have any time to hold an argument with women. So there isn't any female angel. And why that is, it is because in heaven, they do not multiply by procreation. No. Angels are created spirit beings and they never die. They live forever in eternity. Down in the earth, we are subject to death. And therefore, we have female and male because we multiply by procreation. And so in heaven, there will be no more dying. There will be no more death. When we shall come forth from the resurrection, we'll live equal with the angels. We'll be spiritual beings. And we'll die no more. And therefore, we won't need no female angels and won't be any argument about whose wife or whose husband is mine or yours. You see what I'm talking about. Now listen, my precious one. Maybe you can't understand this, but Jesus is my headlight.
1: Yes.
0: Amen. And he's making things kind of bright. Yes. And I'm trying to lighten them up for you.
1: Yes.
0: So you won't be confused. W.
1: W.
0: J.
1: Yes.
0: S.
1: Yes.
0: T.
1: T.
0: W for willingly.
1: W.
0: J for Jesus.
1: J for Jesus.
0: S for suffered.
1: S for suffered.
0: T for victory.
1: T for victory.
0: Willingly. Jesus.
1: Jesus.
0: Suffered.
1: Suffered.
0: For victory.
1: W.
0: J.
1: S.
0: T.
1: T.

Oh!

It's the Gay Sisters out of Chicago. I'm a Soldier from March of 1951. We started with the Golden Gate Quartet, Go Where I Send Thee, Bluebird label from August of 1937. Then we had a sermon from the Elder Lightfoot Solomon Michaud, December 1933, No Female Angels in Heaven. It was a broadcast done on a station in Virginia. It was WJSV, I believe, were the call letters. After the sermon from the Elder Michaud, we had the Five Blind Boys of Mississippi, Something Within Me, September of 1950, and that brought us around to the Gay Sisters. It's Blues Before Sunrise. I'm Steve Cushing. We're going to pause and identify the station, and we'll be back with hour number three to take us up to station ID. Let's call on Sister Rosetta Tharp and Marie Knight, team together. This goes back to November of 1947.

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1: And it's hour number three of this week's Blues Before Sunrise. I'm your host, Steve Cushing. This hour, we're going to be focusing on a great jazz pianist, Jelly Roll Morton. And it occurs to me that over the years, he's a great jazz pianist, but we don't get to hear him too often in the world of blues. And I looked through the discography. Many of the other great pianists are heard behind classic blues singers. Jelly Roll Morton's accompaniments are actually very limited. He was on a total of 10 recorded sides behind blues singers. Of those 10 sides, 4 of them remained unissued. What brought this all about was I remember we played a record by Lizzie Miles that featured Jelly Roll Morton. Well, he accompanied her on 2 records, Edmonia Henderson on 2 records. Also, he accompanied Frances Herford on 2 records, but they were unissued. 2 recorded sides are unissued. And also accompanied Billy Young. Of the 4 sides that he was heard with Billy Young, 2 of them were unissued and 2 of them were issued. So he had 6 issued altogether. So we don't really hear much of him on a blues show. But I thought for those of you that are unfamiliar with him, we would play a couple of records just to, you know, get an idea of who he was. Most of his recordings, his commercial recordings, were done with a band. Jelly Roll Morton and was it Red Hot Peppers? Yeah, that was the name of his band, and he's on many, many recordings. We'll play, and he did some solo piano things, but not as many as you would think. We're going to start off with 1, him playing a solo piano, and then 2, he and the Red Hot Peppers. These are commercial recordings. I think almost everything was done for Victor, or the ones that I'm familiar with. So let's listen to a couple featuring Jelly Roll Morton on piano.

All right, there's Jelly Roll Morton, solo piano, a thing called Seattle Hunch from July of 1929. Now let's listen to Jelly Roll Morton and his band, the Red Hot Peppers. This is called Burning the Iceberg.

All right. There's an idea of the Red Hot Peppers, Jelly Roll Morton, a couple of commercial recordings, Burning the Iceberg from July 1929. What we're going to do for the rest of the hour, listening to some recordings by Jelly Roll Morton that he made for the Library of Congress in the late 1930s, 37 or 38. Alan Lomax is here doing the questioning, and Jelly Roll Morton talks about his career and plays examples of his music. I remember Dick Buckley used to play these from time to time. I always found it fascinating, not only the great piano playing, but the stories. Buckley sort of chuckled because he thought a lot of this stuff that was said had later been sort of debunked and proven not to be true, but it's fascinating listening just the same. And we'll break in from time to time. Again, this is Jelly Roll Morton, recorded at the Library of Congress.

was down on the Gulf Coast in 1904. I missed going to the St. Louis Exposition to get in the piano contest, which was won by Alfred Wilson of New Orleans. I was very much disgusted because I thought I should have gone. I thought Tony Jackson was going to be there, and of course that kind of frightened me. But I knew I could have taken Alfred Wilson. So then I decided that I would travel about different little spots. Of course, I was down in Biloxi, Mississippi during the time. I used to often frequent the...

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1: Be a very good pool player, and I could slip upon a lot of people playing pool because I played piano and they thought I devoted all my time to the piano. So we got in Alabama bound, and the frequent saying was, any place that you was going, why, you were supposed to be bound for that place. So in fact, we was Alabama bound. When I got there, I wrote this tune called Alabama Bound. It goes this way.

Of course, I wrote this tune while I was in Alabama, about the year of 1905, when I was about 20 years old. I was considered very good amongst my friends, that is, so far as the writing period. And I've always had the kind of little inkling to write a tune at most any place that I would ever land. Of course, we had King Porter around there. That is, I mean, Porter King. The man that King Porter's stomp was named after. He was considered a very good piano player. And of course, we had King. I just remember his name. I think his name Charlie King. Another piano player around there. Baby Grice was another one that was supposed to be good. That was all in Mobile. Baby Grice was from Pensacola, Florida. Then we had another one around that was supposed to be very good from Florida also. His name was Frazier Davis. And Frank Rachel was supposed to be the tops when it came down around Georgia. But somehow or another, most all those boys kind of felt that I had a little composing ideas and always tried to, encourage me to play some numbers. That is, write a number, I mean. So that's why I wrote Alabama Bound. What do you want me to do? That's the way I played for the girls to do the high kicks. My, my, play that thing, boy. And I'd say, well, certainly do it, little old girl. That's just the way they used to act down Mobile those days, around St. Louis and Warren, part of the famous corner. I never will forget after I beat some guys playing pool. If it wasn't from one of my piano-playing friends, you'd never heard this record because the guy was going to knife me right in the back, I'm telling you. He had the knife right on me. He said that I only used the piano for a decoy, which he was right. And of course, he had in his mind that I was kind of nice looking. Imagine that, huh? Well, that's. Of course, he wasn't such a good looking fella himself. He had.

0: King Porter was the first stomp, or the first tune with a name stomp, wrote in the United States. You must pardon me for clearing my throat, see, but I've got to do it occasionally. Of course, I tell you the fact about it. I don't know what the name stomp mean myself. There really wasn't any meaning, only that people would stamp their feet, and I decided that the name stomp would be fitted for it. Of course, this tune, I was inspired by the name from a very dear friend of mine and a marvelous pianist now on the cold, cold ground. A gentleman from Florida, an educated gentleman with a wonderful musical education, far much better than mine. Now, this gentleman's name was Mr. King, Porter King. Now, this gentleman was named Porter King, as I before stated. And, of course, he seemed to have a kind of a yen for my style of playing, although we had two different style of playing. And, of course, he particularly liked this type of number that I was playing, and that was the reason that I named it after him, but not Porter King. I changed the name backwards and named it King Porter Stomp. Now, this tune become to be the outstanding favorite of every great hot band throughout the world that had the accomplishments and qualifications of playing. And until today, this tune has been the cause of many great bands to come to fame. It has caused the outstanding tunes today to use the backgrounds that belong to King Porter in order to make great tunes of themselves.
1: When did you write this?
0: This tune was wrote the same year as Alabama Bound in 1905. It was wrote the same time with another tune that I wrote. Of course, I never got any credit for it. Mr. Williams, Clarence Williams, got the credit for it. It was You Can Have It, I Don't Want It. Well, it went something like this. There was no words. It was just a lot of foolish words to you.

0: didn't sound so good, see, but Clarence Williams thought it was all right, and he'd taken the number, and it was really his first hit. It was my material because I used to... In fact, I happened to be the man that taught Mr. Williams how to play. And, of course, I don't intend to say anything unless it's real facts. And it's really fact. Of course, we'll finish up by playing King Porter Stomp, do you think?
1: Why didn't you ever copyright any of these tunes way back then?
0: Well, I'll tell you why we didn't copyright them. We didn't copyright them for, that is, for a great reason. Not only me, but many others. Why, the publishers thought that they could buy anything they wanted for $15, $20. Well, the fact was that at that particular time, the sporting houses were all over the country, and you could go in any town. If you was a good piano player, just as soon as you hit town, you had 10 jobs waiting for you. So we all made a lot of money, and $10 or $15 or $20 or $100 didn't mean very much to us during those days. I'd really like to see those days back again. I'm telling you the truth. They were wonderful days. So the publishers, we didn't give them anything. So they decided, we know a way to get them, so that a lot of publishers would come out with tunes, our melodies, and they would steal them, but we kept them for our private material. That is, to battle each other in battles of music. Battles of music is old, ages old. And, of course, if we had the best material, we was considered one of the best men. And, of course, the best player always had the best jobs. And the best jobs always meant plenty of money. When I made $100 a day, I thought I had a small day. And now today, if I make 10, I think I've got a great day. That's how that was. Is there any other information you would like to ask?

0: Betty?
1: General, tell us about yourself. Tell us where you were born, who your folks were, when, how.
0: Well, I'll tell you. As I can understand, my folks were in the city of New Orleans long before the Louisiana Purchase. And all my folks came directly from the shores. Not the shores, I mean from France. But it's crossed the world and the other world. And they landed here in a new world years ago. I remember so far back as my great-grandmother and great-grandfather.
1: Tell us about what their names were,
0: Charlie. Their names... My great-grandfather's name was Emile Peche. That's a French name. And the grandmother was Mimi Peche. That seems to be all French. And as long as I can remember those folks, they never was able to speak a word in American or English.
1: Did they own slaves?
0: Oh, well, I don't know. I don't think they had no slaves back there in Louisiana. I don't think so. I don't know, but they never spoke of anything like that. But anyway, my grandmother, her name was Laura. She married a French settler in New Orleans by the name of Henry Monet. That was my grandfather. And either one of them spoke American or English. Well, my grandmother bore sons named Henry, Gus, Neville, and Nellisco, all French names. And she bore the daughters, Louise, and Viola, and Margaret. That was the three daughters. Louise, her elder daughter, happened to be my mother, Fred Jelly Roll Morton. Of course, I guess you wonder how the name Morton come in. By the name Morton being an English name, it wouldn't sound very much like a French name. But my real name is Ferdinand Lamotte. My mother also married one of the French settlers in New Orleans out of a French family, being a contractor. My father was a brick contractor, bricklayer, making large buildings and so forth and so on. We always had some kind of a musical instruments in the house, including guitar, drums, piano, trombone, and so forth and so on, harmonica, and jukebox. We had lots of them. And everybody always played for their pleasure, whatever the ones that desired to play. We always had ample time that was given us and periods to rehearse our lessons, which was given to anyone that was desirous in accepting lessons. But of course, the family never had an idea that they wanted musicians in the family to make the living. They always had it in their mind that a musician was a tramp. With exceptions of the French opera house players, which they always patronized. They only thought there was the great musicians in the country. In fact, I myself was inspired by going to the French opera house once, because the fact of it was I liked to play piano. And piano was known at that time to be an instrument for a lady. So I had... And in my mind, that if I played piano, I would be misunderstood.
2: All right, let's break in right here. You're listening to Jelly Roll Morton. These are Library of Congress recordings done, I think, in 1938 with Alan Lomax doing the interviewing. And I think they came out, I was trying to... They originally came out as a set of 78s, and then they came out, I think it was it like 7 or 8 LPs, and now I think there are 7 CDs, if you can find them. I bought the volumes, CDs, that were put out by the folks at Rounder Label, and I was disappointed because they did what they thought everybody wanted them to do, which was to eliminate all the talk from Jelly Roll Morton and just capture the piano performances. So I put these on and wondered where the stories were, because that's what I liked the most. There's still a lot more here. You're tuned to Blues Before Sunrise. I'm Steve Cushing, and we'll go back and listen to the second part of our recordings with Jelly Roll Martin.
1: Did you call your sister?
0: Well, no, they didn't. They didn't call me sister, but they always said that piano was a girl's instrument. So then I'd taken to the guitar. That was due to the fact that my godmother was always interested in me. And I become to be a very efficient guitarist until I met Bud Scott, one of the famous guitarists in this country today. I was known to be the best. And when I found out that he was dividing with me my popularity, I decided immediately to quit playing guitar and try the piano, which I did secretly. That is, with the exception of my family. They're the only ones that knew. I'd taken lessons. I tried under different teachers, and I find that most of them were fakes those days. They couldn't read very much themselves. During that time, they used to have, in the Sunday papers, different tunes come out. And when these tunes would come out, it would be my desire to have to play these tunes correctly. At the time, I had a colored teacher by the name of Mrs. Moment. Mrs. Moment was no doubt the biggest ham of a teacher that I've ever heard or seen since or before. She fooled me all the time when I'd take these numbers and place in front of her. She would rattle them off like nobody's business. And about the third one, she rattled off sound like the first one. Then I began to get wise and wouldn't take lessons any further. Then I demanded I would either go by myself and learn the best way I knew how or be placed under an efficient teacher, which I was then placed under a teacher at the St. Joseph University, a Catholic university in the city of New Orleans. And I began to learn under the Catholic tutelage, which was quite efficient. I then later taken lessons from a known professor, college professor named Professor Nickerson, which is considered very good. I tell you, things is driving along then. Then one day at the French Opera House, going there with my folks, I happened to notice a pianist there that didn't wear long hair. That was the first time I decided that the instrument was good for a gentleman, same as it was a lady.
1: What was his name and when was it?
0: Well, I don't remember his name, but I undoubtedly must have been about 10 years old. I don't remember his name.
1: That was about
0: when? Well, that was no doubt about the year of 1895.
1: Was he from France?
0: Well, he's supposed to be. All the French opera players were supposed to be from France. I remember the old building very well on Royal Street.
1: Remember any of the stuff the pianists used to play in the French opera?
0: Well, they used to play numbers like Faust and tunes like that, you know, French numbers. And for instance, used to play this number and sing it.

0: that?
1: Did that fire engine be the same?
0: Well, I don't remember now.
1: Did you have a composer named Gottschall?
0: Yes.
1: Did you used to play stuff around there?
0: No doubt they did, but I was kind of young at the time. This is Miserere from El Salvador.

0: Of course, that was the type of number that they used to play in the French Opera House. And it was one of the tunes that has always lived in my mind as one of the great favorites of the opera singers. I'll tell you the truth, of course, I transform a lot of those numbers into jazz time. From time to time, for instance, Sextet from Lucia, of course, there's different variations and ideas in it that no doubt would have a tendency to detract or to masquerade the tunes. As I mentioned before, but my name was Lamont. Lamont was really my name, but Father wanted me to be a hard-working boy. He wanted me to work in the bricklayer trade. He wanted to pay me $2 a day as a foreman. I decided after I learned to play music that I could make more money, which I interceded. In my younger days, I was brought in to the Tenderloin District by friends, young friends, of course. Even before we were in long pants, we used to steal long pants from around the fathers and brothers and uncles and so forth and so on.
1: Could you go down there before you had long pants on?
0: No, why, the policeman would run you right in jail. It'd run you ragged. I remember Fast Mail very well. Fast Mail was known to be Fast Mail because he had two legs and feet that couldn't be beat. Of course, we kids from time to time would climb those 8 and 10 feet high board fences. We'd really climb them and get away from these people, but they kept us right out of the district. They'd take the straps on the end of the clubs and just make switches out of them, cut our legs into ribbons, and was very much frightened. I happened to invade that section, one of the sections of the district where the birth of jazz originated.
1: Where was this? How old were you?
0: At that time, that was the year of 1902. I was about 17 years old. I happened to go to Villeray and Bienville. At that time, one of the most famous night spots after everything was closed. It was only a back room where all the greatest pianists frequented after they got off from work. All the pianists got off from work in the sporting houses at around 4 or after, unless they had plenty of money involved. And they would go to this Frenchman's. That was the name of the place, Saloon. And there would be everything in the line of hilarity there. They would have even millionaires to come to listen to the different great pianists, what would no doubt be their favorites maybe among them.
1: They used to play.
0: Well, they played every type of music. Everyone no doubt had a different style.
1: Were they white and colored both?
0: They had every class. We had Spanish, we had colored, we had white, we had Frenchmen, we had Americans.
1: You remember specifically, were they Frenchmen who just come from France there?
0: We had them from all parts of the world. New Orleans was a stomping grounds, we'll say, for all the greatest pianists in the country, because there were more jobs in that section of the world and that for pianists than any other 10 places in the world. The reason for that, they had so many mansions, folding houses, that paid nothing to no pianist. Their salary was $1 a day in the small places, but couldn't afford to pay. The big places guaranteed $5 a night. If you didn't make $5, they would pay you $5. But that was never the case. Because when you didn't make $100, you had a bad night. Such houses as Hilmer Burt's, next door to Tom Anderson's Saloon, corner Custom House, and Basin Street was one of the mansions. Tom Anderson was supposed to be the husband of this Hilmer Burt. Was no doubt one of the best paying places in the city.
1: How much would you make there?
0: Well, I never no night, as I remember, under $100. It was a very bad night when we made $100. It was very often men would come into the houses and hand you a 20 or hand you 40 or $50 note. It was just like a match. wine flowed much more than water did during those periods. In many of those houses, there's more wine sold than beer. I mean the kind of wine I'm speaking about. I don't mean Sauternes or nothing like that. I mean champagne. Beer was sold for a dollar a bottle. Wine sold from 5 to 10, depending upon the type of wine that you bought. Of course, they were all imported. Among the main ones were Clicquot, which is a French wine, and Mumm's Extra Dry. That was an English wine.
1: Well, so you were telling us about this hangout for pianists.
0: Yes.
1: Used to be down there.
0: Well, I didn't finish on that. I was only getting to this point, why we had so many pianists. Well, after 4 o'clock in the morning, all the girls that could get out of the houses, they were there. There weren't any discrimination of any kind. They all sat at different tables or any place that they felt like sitting. They all mingled together as they wished to. And everyone was just like one big happy family. People from all over the country came there. There were most times that you couldn't get in. This place would go on from 4 o'clock in the morning at a tremendous rate of speed, with plenty of money, drinks of all types, till maybe 12, 1, 2, 3 o'clock in the daytime. Of course, when the great pianists used to leave, then all the crowds would leave. Among some of these great pianists, I may mention some that I remember very well, Sammy Davis, one of the greatest manipulators I guess I've ever seen in history of the world on a piano. And the gentleman had a lot of knowledge in music. He was a colored boy.
1: Where was he from?
0: He was from New Orleans, born and reared in New Orleans. He was a Creole. For a little illustration of Sammy Davis, I will see if I can imitate him just a bit.

0: sound. Well, I don't know the name of this tune. I only remembered a little bit. Of course, it's been years since I've seen Sammy.
1: Is that a ragtime tune?
0: Yeah, that's considered ragtime. That was one of his styles, though. Most everybody had a different style. And among them, we had, no doubt, according to what I can understand from throughout the country, Tony Jackson always frequented this place. And Tony was considered, among all who knew him, the greatest single-hand entertainer in the world. His memory being something like nobody's ever heard in the music world. There's no tune that would ever come up from any opera, from any show of any kind, or anything that was wrote on paper that Tony couldn't play by memory. One of Tony's great tunes that he wrote some years ago, about the year of 1913 or 14, was Pretty Baby. I guess we all remember Pretty Baby, all right. It was a $1 million hit in less than a year. I'll demonstrate a little bit of it.

0: Then among, he would be among the great favorites. He was no doubt the outstanding favorite in the whole city of New Orleans. I have never known any pianist to come from any section of the world that would leave New Orleans victorious. We had so many different styles that whenever you came into New Orleans, it wouldn't make any difference if you just came from Paris or any part of England or Europe, any place. Whatever your tunes were over there, they were the same tunes in New Orleans. Because the boys always played every type of tune. And especially Tony. He played all the high-class numbers, same as the low. He was the outstanding favorite, no doubt, in the city of New Orleans by both white and black.
1: Was he colored, too?
0: He was very colored. He was real dark. And he wasn't a bit good-looking, but he had a beautiful disposition. Yes, Tony Jackson was no doubt the favorite, as I before stated. And he was a favorite among all. He had such a beautiful voice and such a marvelous range. His range on a blues tune would be just exactly like a blues singer. On an opera tune would be just exactly as an opera singer. And he was always one of the first with the latest tunes. And he never went in for battles of music very much, but he never did shun. When they called on Tony, he was always there. He went to Chicago and was the favorite there. He was very much instrumental in me going to Chicago first. Very much to my regret, because there was much more money in New Orleans than there was in Chicago. But Tony Jackson liked the freedom that was there. Tony happened to be one of these gentlemen a lot of people call him Lady or Sissy or something like that. But he was very good and very much admired.
1: Was he a ferry?
0: I guess he's either a ferry or a steamboat. One or the other, I don't know. One or the other, I guess it's a ferry. That's what you pay a nickel for, I guess. Anyway, Tony was a great favorite in the city of Chicago also. He was no doubt the outstanding favorite in the city of Chicago until he enticed me to go to Chicago on several trips. I got the blues and went back to New Orleans. I finally stayed for a while. Until a contest came up once, and successfully, I won a contest over Tony Jackson. That threw me in first line. I never believed that the contest was given to the right party, even though I was the winner. I always thought Tony Jackson should have had, I'm saying, the emblem as the winner.
1: Well, tell us something about what used to happen at those funerals in New Orleans.
0: Well, I haven't finished. You want to get back down there? Well, I haven't gone from New Orleans, see, because, you see, in the Frenchman's, we had Alfred Wilson and Albert Cow. They're both great pianists. Both of those boys are colored. And we had Kid Ross, a white boy. Kid Ross was one of the outstanding high piano players in the country. There's no question about it. In fact, all these men I mentioned, it was hard to beat. Kid Ross, he was the study player at Lula White's, one of the big mansions in New Orleans and one of the big sporting houses there. Tony Jackson, he used to play at Gypsy Schaefer's, one of the most notoriety women I've ever seen in a high-class way. She was a notoriety kind that everybody liked. She spent her money and didn't hesitate about spending it, and her main drink was champagne. And if you couldn't buy it, she'd buy it in abundance. Alfred Wilson didn't care to work very much, neither did Albert Cowell. Sammy Davis was good and he knew it, and he didn't care to work. Well, poor Alfred Wilson, the girls taken to him and showed him a point where he didn't have to work, that he could have as much money as he needed without working. He finally became to be a dope fiend. He got on hop. That's the plain name that they call it, ordinary name, which is taken for opium.
1: Did many of these people take dope?
0: Yes, many of them. Many of them, the higher class ones, even. The higher class ones always used opium. And the lower ones, they resorted to cocaine, crown, heroin, and morphine, and so forth and
1: so
0: on.
1: What's
0: a crown? A crown is some kind of a powder form drug that you could at that time buy in most all the druggists in New Orleans. There wasn't nothing prohibitive about it. It was some sort of a thing like cocaine.
2: And we'll break in here to remind you one more time that you're listening to Blues Before Sunrise. I'm Steve Cushing, and we're listening to Jelly Roll Morton with Library of Congress recordings done in the late 1930s. This is just not even a quarter of the things that he recorded. If you find the entire set, he talks about all sorts of stuff. And we've got one more little segment that'll take us right up to the end of the hour, and then we'll pause and identify the station. Again, it's Jelly Roll Morton on Blues Before Sunrise.
0: Poor Alfred Wilson smoked so much dope till he died. Albert Cowley was known as the greatest show player that ever was in existence, as I can remember. I don't know if Albert Carroll ever did smoke any dope, but he was a great gambler, and he'd stay up all night. He always was fat sound, had very bad eyes, would always squinch them all the time. I can plainly say this for Tony Jackson. I don't remember at any time that anybody ever stated that Tony used any dope. For your information, I will try to play one of Tony Jackson's fast speed tunes like he used to play years ago.

0: only used to play these things for what in the sporting houses for what they called the naked dances. Of course, they were naked dances, all right, because they absolutely were stripped. They were stripped, of course. A naked dance was something that was supposed to be real art in New Orleans. And that was one of the tunes I guess we all played, but we always accredited Tony Jackson to be the best player of this type of a tune. Of course, there were many houses in New Orleans. The district there was considered the second to France, meaning the second greatest in the world, with extensions for blocks and blocks on one side of the north side of Canal Street, which is supposed to be the highest class. Although the highest class district ran from the lowest to the highest, meaning in price and caliber alike. We had the uptown side of the district, which was considered very big, but the price was pretty much even all the way around. And of course, they turned out of many different artists in that section, but never the first class artists because the money wasn't there.
1: Well, what were some of the tunes they used to play down the lower class districts?
0: Well, they played, for instance, around the honky tonks, like Kaiser's Honky Tonk, and the Red Onion, and Spanos. Those were honky tonks. I'll tell you the fact about it. I don't think some of those places were swept up in months. And they'd have a gambling house in the back there. Of course, every place had a gambling house in New Orleans because the doors were taken off the saloons from one year to the other. Of course, I don't know any time that the racetracks ever closed down. They'd have 100-day races at the city park, and the minute they'd close down, the next day, they would be at the fairgrounds for 100 days. So that would have a continuous racing season in New Orleans, which meant 365 days a year. So gambling was always wide open. These honky-tonks had these dirty, filthy places where they gambled, and they had a lot of rough people that would fight and do anything else. It was really dangerous to anybody that would go in there that didn't know what it was all about. And they always had an old, broke-down piano with some inferior pianist, and they would play something like this. Well, the girls would start, and say, play me something there, boy, play me some blues. So they'd start playing in this way.

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1: It's hour number four of this week's Blues Before Sunrise. I'm your host, Steve Cushing. We're in the alley this hour, and this is Woodrow Adams.

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1: Down there.

All sorts of down-home sounds here on Blues Before Sunrise. That was Big Walter, June 1951, the Newborn family accompanying. Everybody pretty much is aware of Calvin Newborn on guitar, and then the guy that went on to become the jazz pianist, Phineas Newborn Jr. But I looked in the discography, and they said, perhaps it's Willie Nix on the drums. No, it was Phineas Newborn Sr., who was a drummer that was playing on that particular record. Big Walter Horton on harmonica and vocal. Hard-Hearted Woman from June of 1951. It rounds out the set. We started with Woodrow Adams and Pretty Baby from May of 1952. It was Sylvester Hayes on harmonica, Joe Martin on the drums, Woodrow Adams guitar and vocal. Then we listened to Howlin' Wolf, April 1952, Everybody's in the Mood, with Willie Johnson on guitar. We listened to Willie Love, recorded for the trumpet label, March 1953, and Lonesome World Blues. And wrapped it up with Willie Nix and Take a Walk with Me from April 1952. Big Walter on harmonica, Willie Johnson guitar, Billy Red Love on piano, Willie Nix on drums and vocal. And then we wrapped it up with Big Walter Horton. You're tuned to Blues Before Sunrise. What do you say we bring it right back here to Chicago in the 1950s?

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Yeah.

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I love them jelly.

From January 1957, Jody Williams and You May to round out our set. We started with Billy Boy Arnold, Kissing at Midnight, November 1956. Syl Johnson on guitar. Let's see, I'm trying to read my own writing. I know it was Bilo on drums because he did that sort of stop thing that very few people were around to play. Billy Boy Arnold, harmonica and vocal. Then we had Eddie Taylor, I'm Gonna Love You, on the VJ label, November 1957. Such a tight little trio, Eddie Taylor, guitar and vocal, Jimmy Lee Robinson, second guitar, Earl Phillips on the drums. Then we had Johnny Young. This was done for Pete Welding and the Testament label. My Baby Walked Out in 1954. Johnny Young, guitar and vocal, Otis Spann, piano, Slim Willis on harmonica, Robert Whitehead on the drums. Another one by Otis Spann for the Testament label from 1965, Mr. Jelly Roll Maker. We listened to Johnny Little John and some great slide work there. Shake Your Money Maker, done for the Arhuli label, November 1968. And wrapped it up with Jody Williams and You May from January 1957. You're tuned to Blues Before Sunrise. It's the Blues Heritage Showcase. I'm your host, Steve Cushing. We're down in the alley this hour. And I guess we're down in the alley in the 1960s. Let's start this off. Let's start things off with the record. Here he's listed as J.L. Smith. He's the guy who's known today as Jimmy Hi-Fi Smith, great guitar player. And he's the son of Johnny May Dunson. Here he is with the record from 1969. Let's see who's listed here. pardon me. Johnny Little John is here. Johnny Twist is here. Big Walter Horton, it's J.L. Smith, and Tears Won't Help You, Baby.

Yeah, Johnny Ace from January 1954 and So Lonely on the Duke label. Rounds out an extended set. Let's go to the top and we'll work our way through them, the order in which they were heard. We started with J.L. Smith. Again, today he's known as Jimmy Hi-Fi Smith. He's still active, playing great. This is a side from 1969, Tears Won't Help You, Baby. And he was there on guitar and vocal. Also, Johnny Littlejohn and Johnny Twist. And Big Walter Horton on harmonica. Then we listened to Oscar Boyd from 1961, Twist with O.C. Lee. We heard from Mary Lane, who, believe it or not, is still alive, active, and performing well here in Chicago. Mary Lane from 1966, with her husband at the time, I guess, Morris Pigeau on guitar, I Always Want You Near. We listened to Piney Brown on Tommy Madman Jones' label, called the Mad Label. This was from 1959, and Sugar in My Tea was the name. I'm just trying to read my own writing here. Sugar in My Tea. Lefty Bates on guitar. Then we had Slim Willis and Strange Feeling from 1961, Slim on harmonica vocal, one of a handful of sides by Slim. We listened to Syl Johnson and one of his Federal recordings, I Resign from Your Love, from June of 1961. We also listened to Lee Shot Williams, June of 1964, and When You Move, You Lose. And we wrapped it up with Johnny Ace and So Lonely. You're tuned to Blues Before Sunrise. I'm Steve Cushing. We're going to pause and identify the station. We'll be back with our fifth and final hour. During that final hour, we'll be listening to blues from Los Angeles. But first, of course, at the top of the hour is our Soul Breakfast. We hope you'll hang around. We'll let Lloyd Glenn take us up to station ID.

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3: Hour number 5 of this week's Blues Before Sunrise.

Henry Mancini and a vocal version of Mr. Lucky from 1965. It gets us started on this fifth and final hour, Blues Before Sunrise. I'm your host, Steve Cushing. Time now for the Soul Breakfast. We start with Wes Montgomery.

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0: And breakfast is served. I'm surprised they didn't have like a smashing crash cold cut to wind that thing up. Well, My Fair Lady lives forever, right? On the Street Where You Live from August of 1966. Before that, that's the record that should have been the groove because they really dug into that one. Misty, version of Misty from August of 1965. It was Groove Holmes on the organ, Gene Edwards guitar, Jimmy Smith on drums on most of them. Side Misty actually was cut at a separate session. Everything else on the record was done in August of 1966. Misty was done a year earlier. In August of 1965, George Randall was the drummer there. Groove Holmes, always great to hear from him. Wraps up our soul breakfast. Let's see, we started with Wes Montgomery, recorded for the Riverside label, and Dreamsville from October 1963. Melvin Ryan on the organ and George Brown on the drums. Wes Montgomery, of course, on guitar. Then we listened to Billy Eckstein, one of the things he recorded for the MGM label as a pop stand-up single vocalist. Things that he did for MGM, and there were a lot of them. There were a couple hundred of them, at least, I think. This is from December 1949. We're working on a sure thing. Billy Eckstein. Then we listened to Lorez Alexandria. And Then I'll Be Tired of You from the year 1959. And The Two Sides by Groove Holmes, Misty and On the Street Where You Live. It's Blues Before Sunrise. I'm Steve Cushing. Before we head to the alley, let's listen to a couple of versions of this. It's a Blue World. First, a broadcast from the Savoy Ballroom in January 1940. It was Ella was in the Chick Webb band, and Chick died, and she took over leadership of the band and was still heading up the orchestra as well as the featured vocalist. So we'll listen to Ella do a version and then the Jive Bombers with Clarence Palmer from 1959.
1: That was Sweet Sue, and here's Ella with a bit of bad news. It's a Blue World.

Jive Bombers from 1959, It's a Blue World, featuring Clarence Palmer as the human echo machine there. Before that, broadcast from the Savoy Ballroom, January 1940, Ella Fitzgerald heading the Chick Webb Orchestra at that point. Maybe it was the Ella Fitzgerald Orchestra, I don't know. And It's a Blue World, two different versions. It's Blues Before Sunrise. Hey, we do play blues records if you just hang around long enough. We're going to spend the rest of the program down in the alley. And what I've got here, there are three CDs. It's a set, volume 1, 2, and 3, called Jericho Alley on the Flash label. Whoever put these out, they bootlegged them. This is Blues from Los Angeles. And if you're a blues collector, you may be familiar with these names. But you have to be a collector or have been around a long time, because most of the folks on these three CDs are pretty obscure. Doesn't mean they're not good blues. Here's probably the best known of the bunch. It's George Harmonica Smith and Blowin' the Blues.

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1: All right, let's shake it up, everybody. 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

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Now since you got me out here haming, and I never slayed before, and you take all my little money and jump it up with Mr. So-and-so from now on. 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
1: Mercy D, piano and vocal from 1949, Traveling Alone Blues. Rounds out an extended set. Let's see, all of the things except for this last one came on a 3-CD set called Jericho Alley, Blues from Los Angeles. And we're going to have to do this pretty quick. We had George Harmonica Smith and Blowing the Blues, 1968. We also had George Harmonica Smith as Harmonica King and a thing called Hot Rolls from 1956. Gus Jenkins, You Be the One from 1964. We also had Slim Green. His real name was Norm. But we had a thing called Shake 'Em Up from 1959. He was there on guitar and vocal. Then we had Ace Holder and Wabba Susie Q from 1962. We had Lewis and Frosty. Actually, it was Lewis Jackson. I don't know who Frosty was. But from 1955, a thing called Lonesome and Confused. We also heard from Frank Pat, Just a Minute, 1956 recording. And we listened to Curtis Griffith, Griffin. His artist name was C.C. Griffin, and I Do Believe from 1965. That brought us around to Mercy D and Traveling Alone Blues. You've been tuned to Blues Before Sunrise. It's the Blues Heritage Showcase. I'm Steve Cushing. We're here each and every week with a big stack of vintage black recordings. We hope that you're a regular listener, that you'll make plans to join us again next week this same time. Until then, I'm going to leave you with Albatross, and I'm out of here.

0: For the next Jazz Night in America, drummer Marcus Gilmore takes center stage, carrying on the legacy of his grandfather, Roy Haynes, with a live set from the Village Vanguard. I'm Christian McBride.
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Good morning, everybody, and welcome to Bluegrass Saturday Morning. I'm your host, Phil Nussbaum, and we open up the broadcast with a 1929 recording by Texas fiddler Eck Robertson and family. Among his classics, that one. It's a medley of tunes called the Brilliancy Medley. We'll keep it with the old-time fiddling, and maybe a decade or so after Robertson recorded the Brilliancy Medley, the Arthur Smith Trio, and Arthur Smith making a commercial impact with his fiddling and band leading, I Stood on the Bridge at Midnight.

The Arthur Smith Trio stood on the bridge at midnight, followed by Andrew and Jim Baxter and the KC Railroad Blues. Fast forward a little while, and Jethro Burns and Don Sternberg. You may know Jethro Burns. He was one half of the Homer and Jethro duet doing, comedy. But Jethro, known as a jazz mandolin player, and Sternberg, also a jazz mandolin player, but Jethro's accompanist of choice in his later years. Swing Low, Sweet Chariot.

Jethro Burns on the mandolin, Don Steerenberg, the guitar player. On Bluegrass Saturday Morning, here's the Gibson Brothers. You may know the expression, I'd like to be 16 again and know what I know today. Well, this is a version of this, but it's a reflection of all the dumb stuff that one did. It's called

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Aww.

After the Gibson Brothers' Fool's Hill, we put on the Reno Brothers with a swing-influenced version of the Don Reno Red Smiley song, Pretending. And speaking of Don and Red, with Bill Harrell on this one, it's a re-recording of an older Reno and Smiley song. The Reno and Smiley partnership ended in 1964, but about 1970, Red expressed the desire to play again. Well, Don had gone on with Bill Harrell, so what happened was all three got together to perform and record, and among the new songs recorded was this, well, slightly extended version of Emotions.

0: The first one was called Emotions. It was originally done by in bluegrass by Reno and Smiley, but the version we heard was Reno, Smiley, and Harrell. And then we heard a Reno and Smiley song interpreted by a group out of Iowa, the Bluegrass Pals, One Teardrop and One Step Away. Although the Pals give credit as well to The Lost and Found for a good version of that song. You're on Bluegrass Saturday Morning. We started at 7, we go to 12 noon. 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We're back shortly with Unusual Transportation.
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Welcome back to Bluegrass Saturday Morning. Phil Nussbaum here. On the mandolin there and leading the session, Skip Gorman. Skip has quite a few recordings of old mandolin tunes. That one not quite that old. It was composed by Bill Monroe, and that a band arrangement with Skip Gorman, of course, the mandolin player, Rick Starkey, the guitarist, Fletcher Bright on the fiddle, Doc Cullis on the five-string banjo, and on the bass, Mary Burdett. That, of course, the Golden West. Duets next. Hazel Dickens and Alice Gerard doing the Stanley Brothers, I Just Got Wise. And then a current group, the Burnett Sisters Band. Very nice arrangement on Easy Come, Easy Go.

Hazel Dickens and Alice Gerard. First, I Just Got Wise, and then recent by the Burnett Sisters Band, Easy Come, Easy Go. We mentioned earlier odd forms of transportation. Well, I really mean walking, like long distances. Carson Peters has a recent release, Walking Back to Georgia. And of course, we'll follow it with the Gibson Brothers, Walking West to Memphis.

Oh, those long walks, hikes. Walking back to Georgia by Carson Peters. That's recent of Carson's. Carson Peters and Iron Mountain. And then we had the Gibson Brothers walking west to Memphis. And those songs call to mind a song that Lester Flatt used to do on stage, Backin' to Birmingham, from the point of view of a truck driver.

0: And said, fill it. That's the check the whore. It probably needs a can. And he said, tell me which way are you heading back in
1: Chicago. Back into Chicago.

Lester Flatt and the Nashville Grass back into Birmingham. Recent Daniel Grindstaff, his group is called the Uptown Troubadours, a song written by Larry Gatlin, the country singer. It's called Denver. Bittersweet at best.

Some tough stuff being depicted right there. Daniel Grindstaff and the Uptown Troubadours. That's off Daniel's second CD, Denver. Now here's Tony Trischka and Bill Emerson. Tony, the banjoist, has put out a variety of projects. Well, the current one is the one where he's got transcriptions of Earl Scruggs' banjo playing done at jam sessions and learned those and put them out so that everyone could hear the way Earl played in more casual situations. He's also got a CD of duets with other players, which causes Tony to have to play in a variety of styles. Here, with a straight-ahead, great banjo player, Bill Emerson. He played with the Country Gentlemen for a long time. He led the Navy band that played bluegrass music. Here's Tony Trischka and Bill Emerson, Old Cane Pole.

0: Trishka and Bill Emerson, twin banjos on Old Cane Pole. In our next segment, we'll listen to Tony twinning with Bela Fleck. Be right back.
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4: It's Saturday on Jazz 88, and it's time for traffic. In Bloomington, eastbound 494 is reduced to two lanes between Normandale and France Avenues between 5 a.m. and 10 a.m. Also in Bloomington, the ramp from westbound 494 to Lindale Avenue is closed between 6 a.m. and 11 a.m. Ongoing in the West Metro, Highway 12 is seeing construction delays in Wayzata and Minnetonka. That's going to be occurring through November. In St. Paul and Roseville, a reminder that Highway 280 is closed through the summertime. A forecast for today: sunny with a high near 88. Tonight, mostly clear with a low around 67.
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Phil Nussbaum here, welcoming you back to Bluegrass Saturday Morning. A little later in the segment, we'll have that banjo duet between Bela Fleck and Tony Trischka. We opened up, though, with our locals A.J. Srubis, the fiddle player, and Rena Rossi with the guitar and Rabbit in the Briar Patch. Let's just leave that in the player and catch one of the duet's vocals, Lily Dale.

Lily Dale, that's AJ Srubas and Rena Rossi, our locals. Couple honky tonk numbers next as we proceed to the Fleck Trishka instrumental. The Lost and Found in Swinging Doors, and then Travers Chandler, Stoned at the Jukebox.

Boston found its swinging doors, and Travers Chandler, singer, mandolin player, stoned at the jukebox. Two great banjo players, Bela Fleck and Tony Trischka. Way back, Tony was a teacher to Bela, and a couple of banjo duets on Tony's CD, Double Banjo Bluegrass Spectacular, from some years back. Rounding out the session here, Tony and Bela play the banjo, Barry Bales on the bass, Mike Compton the mandolin player, Jerry Douglas the dobroist, Stuart Duncan is the fiddler, and David Greer plays the guitar. This a Trischka composition called Twilight Kingdom.

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Food for thought, wouldn't you say? Bela Fleck and Tony Trischka, Twilight Kingdom. Back to Basics on Bluegrass Saturday Morning. Troy Engel, one of his originals. He sings and plays all the instruments. Some things don't go out of style.

Roy Engel on Bluegrass Saturday Morning. Some things don't go out of style. Sounding remarkably complete for just a banjo and a fiddle, Bill Evans and Megan Lynch, check yes, Juliet.

0: banjoist Bill Evans, the fiddle player Megan Lynch. Check yes, Juliet. In our next segment, we'll check in with the Department of New Spins.
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Bluegrass Saturday Morning resumes with a session led by the guitarist Tony Rice, but that was a composition of the mandolin player Dole Lawson. He led off the tune. It was Bobby Hicks and Vassar Clements fiddling, Todd Phillips the bass player, Jerry Douglas on the dobro, and called Misty Morning. Off of Laurie Lewis' new CD next, which is called Oh California, she's going to do something called Look Down That Lonesome Road.

Laurie Lewis led Look Down That Lonesome Road. Then we put on a 1949 recording by Bill Monroe and the Bluegrass Boys with Mack Wiseman, the lead singer, Traveling That Lonesome Road on Bluegrass Saturday Morning. We'll have the Department of New Spins pick out a couple in a short time. Heather Berry and Tony Mabe, a song written by Tom T. and Dixie Hall in the style of the old Carter family, None For Me But You.

first one was Heather Berry, Mabe, and Tony Mabe, None For Me But You. The writing of all the songs on the project, which is called Before Bluegrass, was by Tom T. and Dixie Hall, one of their last projects, and they were writing deliberately in the style of the Carter Family. And then we heard the Carter Family and Bury Me Beneath the Willow. Let's play a couple of our locals who do new spins on old songs. So here's Uncle Muskrat with the same song we just heard by the Carter Family, Bury Me Beneath the Weeping Willow. I think you'll notice a reimagined version there. And then the Foxgloves with a reimagined Carter Family song, Wildwood Flower.

Some reimagining going on there. We had first Uncle Muskrat doing the Carter Family's Bury Me Beneath the Weeping Willow, and the Foxgloves redoing the Carter Family's Wildwood Flower. From our town, Blue Hazard, an original called Motions

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3: It's Saturday on Jazz 88, and it's time for traffic. In Bloomington, eastbound 494 is reduced to 2 lanes between Normandale and France Avenues between 5 a.m. and 10 a.m. Also in Bloomington, the ramp from westbound 494 to Lindell Avenue is closed between 6 a.m. and 11 a.m. Ongoing in the West Metro, Highway 12 is seeing construction delays in Wayzata and Minnetonka. That's going to be occurring through November. In St. Paul and Roseville, a reminder that Highway 280 is closed through the summertime. A forecast for today, sunny with a high near 88. Tonight, mostly clear with a low around 67.
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0: Welcome to segment 5 of Bluegrass Saturday Morning. We opened up with a fiddle masterpiece, traditional tune called Cattle in the Cane. Ricky Simpkins was a fiddle player. Tony Rice was in there on the guitar. Recent work by East Nash Grass, a song about, well, they've been together only a short time. Things are moving kind of fast, maybe too fast. It's called Such a Short Time.
1: Don't hold me so close and start me hurting.

first one was by East Nash Grass, called Such a Short Time. Right at the end of that, they went into three-quarter time and sounded like they were referencing the old Stanley Brothers. Then the Country Gentleman and a song about, a failed romance, and it was called Pamela Brown. Max Wareham, he writes instrumental music, including this one, which is from his Daggonit CD. This is Cattails.

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Max Wareham, that was called Cattails. And in his liner notes, he said he laid down for a nap and woke up with that tune in his head, and he somehow remembered it and recorded it with a band that included the likes of Chris Eldridge, Chris Henry, and Laura Orshaw. And we'll put on something from Laura right here. Here she's singing with Trey Hensley. Song is called On Her Own.

after Laura Orshaw and Trey Hensley's On Your Own, Michelle Nexon, Let Me Be Your Escort. Next, Darren Nicholson singing to the celestial body that he tells his troubles to.

Talking to the Moon, Darren Nicholson. This is from the same session that opened up this segment. Ricky Simpkins, the fiddler and the leader with him here. Sammy Scheller, the banjo player. Bill Lux plays the bass. Tim Austin is the banjo player. Temperance Reel.

0: Ricky Simpkins fiddled, played the mandolin too on Temperance Reel. In our next segment, a gem of bluegrass, and we'll sample a little more of the recent CD by Jim Hurst.
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Hey, we're back on Bluegrass Saturday Morning, and that's the Carroll County Blues, Russell Moore in Third Time Out performing. Later on in the segment, we'll have some continued listening to Jim Hurst's recent CD, Our Gem of Bluegrass. Right now, another instrumental piece. This is done by a 14-year-old from Pennsylvania known as Isaac Atlas Schwartz. As a really young kid, he surprised everybody by being able to memorize entire classical music pieces on the piano. A really prodigious young talent on the banjo. You'll see what I mean right here. From Isaac's CD, Black Oak Ridge, this is Dingman's Drop.

If you play the banjo or have an ear tuned to the banjo, you know those are not the ordinary banjo licks. That was called Dingman's Drop. It's from the CD Black Oak Ridge by that 14-year-old kid from Pennsylvania, Isaac Atlas Schwartz. Gem of Bluegrass coming soon. This is Jim Hurst, and he tells of a chance encounter of two, and one of the two is A Troubled Soul. It's the leadoff track to Jim's CD Travels in Time and called Mile Marker 203.

good to see a new project by Jim Hurst. He's been through our town a few times. CD is called Travels in Time, and that one is the lead-off track. He wrote it with Jack Shannon, and it's called Mile Marker 203. Time for our Gem of Bluegrass. Listeners to bluegrass know about High and Lonesome. It's a bluegrass calling card. But what about Low and Lonesome? In this era of bluegrass evolution, could Low and Lonesome be the next big thing?

That was Del McCurry, and as you heard, the male high singing voice is highly prized in bluegrass music. If you go to festivals, you know what I mean. You'll be around some jam session with singers challenging each other to move to higher keys. G, A, B. High singing has been valued since the days of Bill Monroe.

High singers rule in bluegrass and in many other forms of music. For some deep cultural reason, the deep tones are usually considered backing and the high tones lead. But there's one part of bluegrass where the low singer plays a larger role. Gospel quartets, where in addition to lead, tenor, and baritone lines, groups add a bass singer. Well, Jay.

0: You got to go to judgment to stand your trial. You got to go to judgment to stand your trial.
1: Doyle, Lawson, and Quicksilver. That kind of singing is the group's calling card. But in other forms of music, musical groups find additional ways of featuring the bass voice. Listen to a little bit of Old Man River by the Ravens, a rhythm and blues vocal group from about 60 years ago. They frequently featured the low voice as the lead and higher voices as backing.
2: Well, Old Man River, Old Man River, he must know something. But it don't say nothing, no, he just keep rolling, keeps on just rolling along.
1: Hey, want more of that? Well, check out the Drifters' White Christmas, and you'll hear what a contrast between first a low lead and then a high lead voice can do.

Well, bluegrass is not about to start adopting doo-wop vocal arrangements, but with all the evolutions within bluegrass in recent years, it's kind of funny that you rarely hear the male, bass, or even baritone range featured. And when you do, doesn't it seem refreshing?

the baritonical Adam Steffi doing Paul Simon. There have been a lot of changes within traditional bluegrass in the last half century. The development of flat pick lead guitar, bass playing that's more than a chord machine, new ways of stacking voices in duets and trios, the progressive movement, and recast traditionalism. But low and lonesome? Well, maybe it's territory waiting to be explored.

For Gems of Bluegrass, this is Phil Nussbaum. Food for thought, perhaps? On Bluegrass Saturday morning, the recent CD by Blue Highway was done live in front of an audience. And here's one that was a bluegrass hit a few years back. A lot of groups were singing and playing In the Gravel Yard.

recent Blue Highway in the Gravel Yard. Local songwriter Tom Peschkus, you see Tom leading songwriter sessions, performing solo and with the Double Down Daredevils. This a Tom original. It's from his CD, Born at the End of the Line, Now and Then.

hits me. All the years just seem to fade. I can't help but wonder

local songwriter Tom Peschkes, Now and Then Again. Let's listen to a field recording a great fiddle player, Cyril Stinnett, recorded in 1973, and his take on Patty on the Turnpike.

0: A master fiddle player named Cyril Stinnett, that's his patty on the turnpike. We're on Bluegrass Saturday morning, and we're back shortly.
1: It actually was a pretty ugly car, but it was a really wonderful car to drive. 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
3: It's Saturday on Jazz 88, and it's time for traffic. In Bloomington, eastbound 494 is reduced to two lanes between Normandale and France Avenues between 5 a.m. and 10 a.m. Also in Bloomington, the ramp from westbound 494 to Lindell Avenue is closed between 6 a.m. and 11 a.m. Ongoing in the West Metro, Highway 12 is seeing construction delays in Wayzata and Minnetonka. That's going to be occurring through November. In St. Paul and Roseville, a reminder that Highway 280 is closed through the summertime. A forecast for today, sunny with a high near 88. Tonight, mostly clear with a low around 67.
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Asher Brinson on the guitar opening up this portion of Bluegrass Saturday Morning. That one actually featured two guitars, that of Asher's and that of David Greer, the Black Mountain Rag. By the way, later on in this segment, current work by Sierra Ho. Right now, let's go back to Asher Brinson, a song depicting an unfortunate family situation. By the way, Sam Bush is featured on this next Asher Brinson song. It's a number called The Lonesome Hobo Song, and then a modern classic of the hobo songs, the hobo song written by Peter Rowan. And Peter is the singer from this 1990s recording.

We had current Asher Brinson first right there, the Lonesome Hobo Song, followed by Peter Rowan's, one of his classics, the Hobo Song. But the other part of the Peter Rowan repertoire has always been not only the original songs, but redoing old songs. This one goes back as far as the Carter family and the bittersweet at best story about the newsboy, Jimmy Brown, the newsboy.

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Jimmy Brown, the newsboy. That's from the 1990s. And in terms of the history of that song, that's a recent take. Peter Owen was the singer on that. We'll listen to recent Sierra Ho shortly. Right now, Shelton and Williams sing of Home.

Good morning. Wanted to say thanks to Ross Willits for putting out the show last week when I just had so much stuff on my calendar, and just was much better for me to have a sub, and people are saying that you did a great job, Ross, so thank you very much. Sierra Ho. We knew her over a decade ago as a 16-year-old singer and mandolin player, and she's developed into a multi-stylist within bluegrass music. And you'll catch the envelope-pushing songs on the current CD called A Tiptoe High Wire. We'll play a couple of songs from it. The first one, the lead-off track from the CD called Boom, and then the instrumental, track number 8, called simply E-Tune. I guess that means the key of E. And by the way, featuring banjoist Bela Fleck. Two from the new project by Sierra Ho, A Tiptoe High Wire.

0: Boom and E-Tune 2 featuring singer, songwriter, mandolin player Sierra Ho from the project A Tiptoe High Wire. 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

Bluegrass Saturday Morning resumes with Butch Baldessari on the mandolin. That's his Leavin' Tennessee. Here's another instrumental. This is recent by Mark Schatz and Brian McDowell. Wouldn't necessarily think of combining these two numbers, but Mark and Brian pull it off well. The Gardenia Waltz and then Flop-Eared Mule.

Nice work by Mark Schatz and Brian McDowell, the medley of Gardenia Waltz and Flop-Eared Mule. Now here's Carla Gover, who goes as a traditional singer, but frequently she uses traditional song formats as a vehicle for putting out a point of view about what's going on today, like the song Hug More Necks. In other words, let's eliminate some of that screen time.

A little personal philosophy from Carla Gover. That's Hug More Necks. Another current traditional singer named Susan Graham Pepper. And with her, traditional singing means singing old songs, including unaccompanied. Here's Susan's Rye Whiskey.

rye whiskey indeed, Susan Graham Pepper. Well, here is a current song about moonshining, Carson Peters and Iron Mountain. And the song is called The Shady Side of the Mountain. And know that the word shady can be taken in more than one way.

Oh, the temptation was so strong. I just had to play The Sunny Side of the Mountain by Jimmy Martin after Carson Peters' The Shady Side of the Mountain. But while we're back there, let's go further back to about 1940. Bill Monroe and the Bluegrass Boys, an early Monroe recording of In the Pines.

1940-era work of Bill Monroe and the Bluegrass Boys, In the Pines. Let's get back to recent bluegrass. Mike Mitchell, his project is called Love Songs, Torch, and Bluegrass. Here's how he kicks it off with Little Mountain Home.

0: Mike Mitchell's Little Mountain Home, followed by a historic recording of Clarence White doing Billy in the Lowground on Bluegrass Saturday Morning. I'm your host, Phil Nussbaum. And when we get back, we'll have some new. See you in a minute.
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2: Tune in today at noon for the Shamrock Shore. I'm Brian Miller, and I'll be your host for an hour of jigs, reels, songs, and surprises from the world of Irish traditional music and all of its roots and branches. 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
3: It's Saturday on Jazz 88, and it's time for traffic. Ongoing in the West Metro, Highway 12 is seeing construction delays in Wayzata and Minnetonka due to MnDOT work. This is occurring through November. In St. Paul and Roseville, Highway 280 is closed through the summer. And in St. Paul, the East Kellogg Boulevard and 3rd Street Bridge is closed through the summer as well. A forecast for your day. Sunny with a high near 88. This evening will be mostly clear with a low around 67.
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Bluegrass Saturday Morning returns with the Dixie Chicks right there. And that, an instrumental side from them, a good couple of decades ago, from a very bluegrassy CD by the Dixie Chicks called Home. That's Little Jack Slade. We'll have new bluegrass shortly on Bluegrass Saturday Morning. But now back to the Dixie Chicks and that CD called Home. Best known, really, as a great vocal band and showing off their virtuosity. The first track on Home was called Long Time Gone.

Dixie Chicks right there from the home CD in Long Time Gone. Let's do new. Got something by Danny Joynes, and Sandy Shortridge is guesting on this. Danny's a fiddle player, and Sandy a vocalist. The song is called Lonesome Sound of Fiddle. It concerns a fiddle player who's hanging out in this one particular club, and his wife, played by Sandy Shortridge in the song, is at home a lot, and she's getting kind of tired of the scenario.

Danny joins in Sandy Shortridge and the lonesome sound of a fiddle. Got something else new here, kind of a surprise. A group known as Full Chord, joined by Billy Strings. The song is called Hubris Comes to Town. And the definition of hubris, according to an internet search, excessive pride or self-confidence.

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the result of great inspiration and a lot of work rehearsing, and you get a superior side like that. Billy Strings in full chord, that is new, and it's Hubris came to town. More new, a new group known as Hammerville, I Needed You.

We heard first Hammerville, I Needed You, and followed it with a great Steel Drivers number, a great wedding song, I Choose You. On Bluegrass Saturday Morning, let's stick here a bit with the Steel Drivers, and in our next segment we'll have more new. This one's called If It Hadn't Been for Love.

0: If it hadn't have been for love, well, a lot of things. That was the recording by the Steel Drivers on Bluegrass Saturday Morning. When we get back, we'll have more new bluegrass. See you in a minute.
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Welcome back, everybody, to Bluegrass Saturday Morning. Your host, Phil Nussbaum, right here. And number there by Continental Divide from 1998 called Silver Eagle, that instrumental written by the banjo player Scott Vestal. Recently had an opportunity to listen to the CD all the way through during a road trip and was thinking, yeah, any one of these songs would sound good on the radio. So here's another one, one the singer is singing about and really in praise of his partner, where the dirt road ends, way out in the country where they live.

Nice work by Continental Divide, where the dirt road ends. New next, too, by the Edgar Loudermilk Band. He's put out four songs recently. We'll hear two of them. The first one is When I Drive Through Cincinnati, and the second one, and buckle up for that one because it moves out, song about the train robbery of the River Bridge.

two recent releases by the Edgar Loudermilk Band, When I Drive Through Cincinnati, a little reminisce there, and then The Train Robbery of the River Bridge. Jackson Hollow, an independent band, has got some new music, including Nothing But Sky.

Independent band Jackson Hollow and Nothing But Sky. New reflective songs by New River Bluegrass, The Scene of the Crime, and then Working Man. And the working man seems to be a family farmer.

Two new bluegrass songs by New River Bluegrass, Scene of the Crime and Working Man. Now, here's a new instrumental that is led by an artist named Colby Laney. It's called G Let's Run. And what's that about? If you've ever played basketball, you might have heard the expression, hey, let's run some full. That means play some full court basketball. Well, Colby had a setback, and he tore his ACL during a pickup basketball game. So this tune was written after that and plays on the musical term G-Run, which you hear in many, many bluegrass songs, and also to help him stay positive and look forward to his full recovery when he's once again running some full. G Let's Run. This is led by Colby Laney.

Who'd have thunk it? A bluegrass song inspired by recovering from an injury sustained while playing basketball. But that's what it was. Gee, Let's Run. That was Colby Laney. We have time for one more. Let's slip in an unexpected bluegrass song by Del McCoury. Misty.

0: composition of Errol Garner, the piano player. There was a hit record version of that in the 1960s by Johnny Mathis, a country music hit by Ray Stevens, a bluegrass version there by Del McCoury. On Bluegrass Saturday Morning, Phil Nussbaum here. Shamrock Shore is next.
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2: It's Saturday on Jazz 88, and it's time for traffic. Ongoing in the West Metro, Highway 12 is seeing construction delays in Wayzata and Minnetonka due to MnDOT work. This is occurring through November. In St. Paul and Roseville, Highway 280 is closed through the summer. And in St. Paul, the East Kellogg Boulevard and 3rd Street Bridge is closed through the summer as well. A forecast for your day: sunny with a high near 88. This evening will be mostly clear with a low around 67.
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Hello, you've landed on the Shamrock Shore on listener-driven Jazz 88. Welcome, I'm Brian Miller, and together each week we explore the roots and branches of the vibrant living musical traditions of Ireland. That was County Mayo banjo player Shane Mulcrone from his album Solid Ground, with Noel O'Grady on the bouzouki there and the jigs he was playing, Miss Walsh's and the Three Little Drummers. Shane is one of the artists coming to town for the Minnesota Irish Music Weekend coming up next weekend. He'll be teaching workshops in banjo and mandolin, as well as tunes from County Mayo and a lecture on Irish American musicians. And of course, he'll be playing in the Saturday night concert at the Celtic Junction Arts Center next Saturday, the 13th. The Minnesota Irish Music Weekend is put on by the Center for Irish Music, our very own Irish Music School here in St. Paul. We'll devote the whole show this week to this fabulous lineup that's coming to town for the event, many of them from Ireland, like Shane. Up next, we'll hear a track from an incredible husband and wife duo that is coming this year, flute player June McCormick and harp and concertina player Michael Rooney. We'll listen to a track of the two of them together. This is June on the flute, Michael on the harp. They're playing Jack Coughlin's and the Mystery Reel.

Country Monaghan-born musician Michael Rooney on the concertina, playing a set of tunes with Michael McHagh on bouzouki. And before that, we heard Michael Rooney again on harp, and he was with his wife, June McCormick, on the flute. Michael and June will be in town next weekend for the Minnesota Irish Music Weekend Festival. It'll be such a treat to have them in town. It's their first time in Minnesota, I think. Big thanks to Padraig's Brewing for supporting the Shamrock Shore. Do visit Padraig's Tap Room up at Broadway and Central in Minneapolis. This year's Minnesota Irish Music Weekend is unique in that we're hosting an album release concert on Friday the 12th at 4:30 p.m. It's a new recording featuring singer and guitarist Dahi Sproul, who was born in Ireland and lives in St. Paul, and Victoria Adier, who grew up partly in St. Paul and now lives in Ireland. Their collaboration is called There But For Fortune, and it's a beautiful kind of representation of the work the Center for Irish Music does. Dahi and Victoria actually met when he was her teacher at the school. Here's a song from the new album, The Beaver Brig.

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Louise Mulcahy on the Illan bagpipes with her sister Michelle on fiddle playing the Sailor's Jacket and the Wexford Lasses. Louise is another musician who will be here for the Minnesota Irish Music Weekend. She's also an incredible flute and whistle player, and she'll be doing a solo piping concert on Sunday the 14th, next weekend. Really looking forward to that. 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I'm your host, Brian Miller. You can get in touch with me anytime via email at shamrockshore@jazz88.fm. Next, we'll go to this year's accordion teacher and performer that's coming next weekend. He also plays the one-row melodeon, another variant of the button accordion that has kind of a wild sound that's all its own. It's Dermot O'Maher from County Cork. Here he is on his melodeon doing the Flax in Bloom and the Bag of Spuds.

Back to the multi-talented Louise Mulcahy. There she was on whistle with her sister Michelle on harp. Two jigs, The Three White Cats, and Howard Gowing's Fancy. In the second half of today's show, we will have more music from the artists that are performing next weekend at the Minnesota Irish Music Weekend. We haven't heard from the two fiddle players that are coming yet. Here is one of them. This is McDara O'Fuelan from County Waterford doing The Boy in the Gap and the Spike Island Lassies.

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3: 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Welcome back to the Shamrock Shore. We finished the first half of the show with the fiddle playing of Mictara O'Fuaillean, and we'll go now to the other fantastic fiddle player who's coming to town next weekend for the Minnesota Irish Music Weekend. This is Boston-based fiddle player Laura Feddersen, and here she is with Nathan Gourley on guitar doing The Haymaker, Return to Camden Town, and My Marianne. Three reels.

Shane Mulcrone on the tenor banjo with the Killarney Boys of Pleasure and the Sunny Banks. And before that, fiddle player Laura Feddersen. Come out and hear Laura and Shane and many others next Saturday at the Minnesota Irish Music Weekend concert at Celtic Junction Arts Center. 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Thanks to those who have given, and it's always a good time to pitch in. 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One of the best things about Irish traditional music is that people tend to explore different instruments throughout their lives, and so many of the artists that are coming for this year's Minnesota Irish Music Weekend do more than one thing. We heard McDara O'Fuelan on fiddle earlier, and he's also one of my favorite bouzouki players, and he's also an incredible singer and arranger of songs. Here he is with his take on a song written by Andy Irvin, Autumn Gold.

Dermot O'Maher on the one-row button accordion, playing a medley of clog dances that he got from German-American accordion player John J. Kimmel. Kimmel made many recordings from 1907 through 1929, and one of the workshops that Dermot O'Maher will be giving next Sunday at the Minnesota Irish Music Weekend is on learning tunes from 1920s recordings. 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I'm your host, Brian Miller. You can get in touch with me anytime via email at shamrockshore@jazz88.fm. We'll stick with the American theme here and listen to another track from fiddle player Laura Feddersen, who's coming for the festival next weekend. Laura is one of the most highly regarded American interpreters of Irish fiddle music, and she's also able to shift gears and play old-time American fiddle as well. Here she is playing an old-time tune, Goodbye Girls, I'm Going to Boston, with Joel Wennerstrom on five-string banjo and Owen Marshall on guitar.

Planxty Fitzgerald, a tune written by harp player Michael Rooney and performed there by Michael with June McCormick on the flute. I'm about out of time. Stay tuned for Good Acoustics coming up next. And if you missed the start of this week's show or you want to share the whole thing with others, you can always stream it after the end of the hour when you click On Demand at jazz88.fm. If you can't tell, I'm very excited about the Center for Irish Music's big annual festival next weekend, the Minnesota Irish Music Weekend. I'll be there, so see you then. Here's one more track featuring one of the guests, McDara O'Fuilean on fiddle playing On Spalpeen Fonnet.

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3: It's Saturday on Jazz 88, and it's time for traffic. Ongoing in the West Metro, Highway 12 is seeing construction delays in Wayzata and Minnetonka due to MnDOT work. This is occurring through November. In St. Paul and Roseville, Highway 280 is closed through the summer. And in St. Paul, the East Kellogg Boulevard and 3rd Street Bridge is closed through the summer as well. A forecast for your day. Sunny with a high near 88. This evening will be mostly clear with a low around 67.
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Oh yeah, starting off today's episode of Good Acoustics with me, Eric Brandt, is the Preservation Hall Jazz Band, Santiago, from their album So It Is. Let's keep this New Orleans thing going. Anders Osborne is up next. Improvise.

Brazilian accordionist Camarão. And before that was Anders Osborne. You're listening to Good Acoustics with me, Eric Brandt, your listener-driven Jazz 88. This is the show for musical omnivores. And even though we're going to have a pretty strong New Orleans vibe today, we're going to go all over the place, including back to the Mermaid Avenue Volume 2, featuring Billy Bragg and Wilco doing songs with Woody Guthrie. Airline.

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1: loved me yet? From her Trail of Flowers release, that's Sierra Farrell, Why Haven't You Loved Me Yet? And now, Elin Jewell from Queen of the Minor Key, Reckless.

A Costa de Galicia from Sharon Shannon, the Irish accordionist album, The Diamond Mountain Sessions. We're going to hear Bruce Hornsby next, but he's not on the piano. He's on the mountain dulcimer. This is with his Noisemakers group, Over the Rise, from Rehab Reunion.

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From their Delta Cream album, that's the Black Keys, Poor Boy, A Long Way From Home. Before that was Ladisi featuring George Porter Jr., Knockin' from the compilation Take Me to the River, New Orleans. Those of you just tuning in, you found Good Acoustics with me, Eric Brandt. This is the show for musical omnivores here at Listener Driven Jazz 88. And now we're going to hear a little more of Billy Bragg and Wilco from the Mermaid Avenue collection, reimagining songs, actually creating music for a bunch of them, for songs by Woody Guthrie. This is Bug Eye Jim.

from their release Rule of Three, that is the Swedish group Vasen. Before that, The Horse Flies, Who Throwed Lie on My Dog, from their album Human Fly. Before that was Billy Bragg and Wilco from the third release of Mermaid Avenue, Woody Guthrie Songs, and that was his interpretation of Bug Eye Jim. That is Billy Bragg's interpretation. If you have questions about the playlist for Good Acoustics, and I bet you do, because we're pretty wide-ranging here, head on over to jazz88.fm. Look up Good Acoustics. You can play this week's show again if you'd like. Play last week's episode. Learn all about the station and everything that's offered. And while you're there, make a donation. It makes a huge difference. Vasilis Kostas is up next from his album Lena. This is For Lena.

0: And again, that is Greek oud player Vasilis Kostas with his instrumental for Lena. Coming up in the next half hour of Good Acoustics, we're going to hear a bit more from the Preservation Hall Band, from Ruben El Gato Negro Ramos, from the instrumental group Afro-Cubism, and much, much more. Stick around after the break. I'll see you just a little bit.
1: 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Coming to The Dakota for two shows, singer-songwriter Haley Reinhart on Tuesday, June 30th. 25-year recording veteran Mindy Abair performs two shows on Wednesday, July 1st. 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
4: It's Saturday on Jazz 88, and it's time for traffic. Ongoing in the West Metro, Highway 12 is seeing construction delays in Wayzata and Minnetonka due to MnDOT work. This is occurring through November. In St. Paul and Roseville, Highway 280 is closed through the summer. And in St. Paul, the East Kellogg Boulevard and 3rd Street Bridge is closed through the summer as well. A forecast for your day. Sunny with a high near 88. This evening will be mostly clear with a low around 67.
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1: Folks, if that didn't get you grooving in your car, in the kitchen, whatever you're, wherever you're doing right now, I don't know what's going to do it. That is the Preservation Hall Hot 4 with Keep Your Head Up from a Tuba to Cuba album. That's a great album. And we started off segment 3 of Good Acoustics with Donald Toon from Donald Harrison and the Tipitina's Interns from the Take Me to the River New Orleans compilation. We're going to hear from Ruben El Gato Negro Ramos now with Hay Unos Hoyos.

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Jarabi from the group Afro-Cubism. That is undoubtedly one of the best albums I have heard in the global music scene over the last year, and I strongly encourage you to check it out, Afro-Cubism. Another album that really has caught my ear over the last couple months is one called New Ancient Strings, featuring Tumani Diabate and Balake Sissoko. And this was recorded, I believe, about 15, 20 years ago, a live recording, both of them playing the kora, and it is an absolutely hypnotic album. We're going to listen to a 9-minute track here called Kita Kaira, and I encourage you, just let it take you away.

0: From the recording New Ancient Strings, as Tumani Diabate and Balake Sissoko, I encourage you, check out that album. The whole recording is just extraordinary. And if you've never seen anyone playing the kora, spelled K-O-R-A, look it up. You'll be fascinated. In the next 30 minutes of Good Acoustics, we're going to go back to New Orleans for just a little bit more, hear from Galactic and Irma Thomas, Big Chief Monk Boudreau, and then we're going to hear some other stuff, like Baklava Express, the Malkoons, Marty Stewart, and if you're lucky, and time allows, some Medisky, Schofield, Martin, and Wood. See you after the break.
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Galactic and Irma Thomas telling it like it is with Lady Liberty from the album Audience with the Queen. Those of you just tuning in, you found Good Acoustics with me, Eric Brandt, show for musical omnivores. Kind of very New Orleans today. Let's keep that going a little bit longer. This is Big Chief Monk Boudreau, Firewater.

Based in New York City, that's Baklava Express, with the instrumental A Very Narrow Bridge from their new recording, Sababa. Now we're going to head to Germany to hear from an Ethiopian-inspired group called the Malkoons, Girma's Lament.

featuring the clarinet and saxophone work of Paul Fonfra. That is Eric Brandt, me, from my recent album Folk Singer with the song Play Side B, which is about embracing life after turning 50. Before that was the Malkoons from Germany with their instrumental Germa's Lament. We're going to hear from Marty Stewart and his fabulous superlatives next from his great collection of instrumentals called Space Junk El Zorro.

Well, we're getting close to the end of Good Acoustics today. Thank you so much for tuning in and supporting listener-driven Jazz 88. If you have questions about the show, want to get a hold of me, Eric Brandt, submit music, head on over to jazz88.fm. Look up Good Acoustics. You'll learn all about it. And check out all the great programming we have here. Do know that you can always stream this show as well as all the programming on Jazz 88. Word of mouth is the best kind of promotion. Please tell your friends about Good Acoustics and the other programs on Jazz 88. Make sure you come on back next week. We're closing out with Medisky, Schofield, Martin, and Wood live with their version of Hot and Tot. Hope you have a great week, and I'll see you next Saturday.

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3: It's Saturday on Jazz 88, and it's time for traffic. Ongoing in the West Metro, Highway 12 is seeing construction delays in Wayzata and Minnetonka due to MnDOT work. This is occurring through November. In St. Paul and Roseville, Highway 280 is closed through the summer. And in St. Paul, the East Kellogg Boulevard and 3rd Street Bridge is closed through the summer as well. A forecast for your day. Sunny with a high near 88. This evening will be mostly clear with a low around 67.
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0: Drummer Earl Palmer listened closely to Fats Domino's band leader, Dave Bartholomew.
1: Dave said, I want something different. And I said, well, what do you want? He said, I don't know. You're the drummer. I said, well, you're the leader. If you don't want what I'm playing, tell me what you want. He said, just play some things. And I fooled around and fooled around. Finally, I said, I won't play no cymbal like we usually play the shuffle of. And I played what I would be playing on the cymbal, on the snare. And he said, that's it.
0: We'll speak with the late New Orleans native Earl Palmer about the parade beat and his creative percussion. Also, conversation with Memphis rockabilly J.M. Van Eaton about backing Jerry Lee Lewis. 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

In New Orleans, with African and Caribbean roots, traditional rhythms have long been heard at ceremonies, in the streets, on second lines, and from the Black Indians. Over the years, those sounds moved to clubs, studios, and radio. I made this recording on Royal Street a few years ago when two young shoe shiners were attracting customers with tap dance. Rhythms of the shoe business lead to show business on American Roots.

Listen, good folks, it isn't alcohol, no y'all a gal at all. Thrill me with the pep I've got. I got a pair of feet that have found that low-down beat. Low-down, down around the spot that's hot. Have no peace losing my lease on living. Here's the how I'm telling you now to give in. Make 'em play that crazy thing again. I got to do that lazy swing again. Hi-ho, doing the new low-down. Got my feet to misbehaving now. Got a soul that's not for saving now. Hi-ho, doing the new low-down. That dancing demon, he has my feet in a trance. 'Cause when I'm dreaming, folks, I go right into that dance. Once you hear that haunting strain to it, I bet my life you'll go insane to it. Hi-ho, doing the new low-down.

Johnny Cash, raised in the rural Arkansas Delta during the Depression, with his account of shining shoes to drive away the blues in the big city. I'm guessing that was Memphis. Get Rhythm, 1956. Before that, Bill Bojangles Robinson, whose taps carried him from Richmond, Virginia, to the Apollo Theater, doing the new lowdown. And we started with New Orleans' own seminal brass band in a triumphant take on Feet Don't Fail Me Now. Speaking of Memphis, we've got Elvis with one of the greatest recordings of him with his drummer DJ Dominic Joseph Fontana, a former Shreveport altar boy who went on to play strip joints, where he said he learned to follow Elvis's hips when the crowd was too loud to hear the king sing. This 1956 hit was written by Lieber and Stoller, Hound Dog on American Roots with drummer DJ Fontana. You ain't

Slim Gaylard, the Afro-Cuban-American jazz vocalist and master of the secret language Vudorini, for which he wrote a dictionary. He also spoke Spanish, German, Greek, Arabic, and Armenian, and managed to laugh in rhythm there in 1951. Our rhythm show continues.

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2: This is American Roots, talking about influential drummers and rhythms. James Mack Van Eaton, better known as JM, was the house drummer in the early days of Sam Phillips' Sun Records, backing up hitmakers like Roy Orbison, Johnny Cash, Jerry Lee Lewis, and appearing on this number with rockabilly heartthrob Billy Lee Riley and his Little Green Men. My guess!

0: I asked the late J.M. Van Eeden what inspired him to get behind the drum kit and drive the band.
1: I guess the first drummer that caught my eye was the Dukes of Dixieland out of New Orleans. We could actually pick them up in Memphis, and they were live from the Roosevelt Hotel, which I just got to go by for the first time today, so that was pretty cool.
2: Playing from the colorful blue room of the Roosevelt in fantastic old New Orleans, Carnival Capital of the United States.
1: But my first band was a Dixieland band, because they let the drummer take a little

0: Well, how does your drumming evolve into rock and roll?
1: Well, I think Elvis changed all of that for everybody, especially in Memphis. And once the phenomenon hit, everybody wanted you to play Elvis stuff instead of Darktown Strutter's Ball. You know, they wanted to hear That's All Right, Mama. And then by the time Elvis had Don't Be Cruel, and the drums became more prominent and kind of started steering me in that direction.

I've had different interviews and people ask me what influenced me, and I tell them gospel or old-time rhythm and blues and so on and so forth. But the thing that changed music and changed me and a lot of other people was when drums and guitars collided, because forever drums were taboo with the guitars on the Grand Ole Opry. They just didn't want it. They didn't think it fit because it was like, hey, that's a different kind of music. We want to keep ours authentic, or whatever their thought pattern was. But when records start selling and then it starts becoming a monetary money thing, then they take, well, maybe that's not so bad after all, you know.

0: JM, tell me, how did you get in the door at Sun? What leads you to being there on sessions?
1: Well, I think my being there probably was by accident, like a lot of things. I went in with the band I was playing with called The Echoes. Memphis Recording Service would let you pay $15 and cut an acetate dub.
0: That's what Sam called it, Memphis Recording Service.
1: It was never Sun Studios. It was Memphis Recording Service. And it, Sun Studios just kind of happened because Sun Records, and so obviously it had to be Sun Studios, right? Well, anyway, Sam would record. I think his slogan would record anything, anytime, any place.
2: Well,

0: So Jack Clement had to be there that day, Cowboy Jack Clement. And prior to us going in there, he had just got the job because he had produced a record on Billy Riley called Trouble Bound. And not only did Jack get a job from making that, but he got Riley a record deal at Sun. So I went in and he started telling me about Riley and how he needed a drummer and how he just had a record out. And I'm thinking, well, man, that's kind of what I want to do anyway, you know. And so they came to hear me play, and lo and behold, they hired me, and they hired the bass player named Marvin Pepper. And along with Roland James, we became Billy Riley and the Little Green Men.
1: Tell me a couple of the records that you worked on with Billy Lee Riley.
0: Well, my first record with him that was released was Flying Saucer Rock and Roll.

0: A lot of people, when you read the history, it sounds like everyone thought Riley was just going to, well, take off like a flying saucer in the world of rock and roll.
1: Well, he had the looks. We had the best band because all musicians, they would come to hear us play, and that's a compliment.

0: We chose to play rock and roll. It wasn't that we couldn't play jazz or we couldn't play big band or we couldn't play whatever, but we wanted to play this new music, man. We wanted to play rock and roll.
1: Where and when do you meet Jerry Lee, and how does that lead you to working with him on the sessions?
0: Well, I met him through Jack. Jack Clement was having an audition with this guy from Louisiana. He said he's a piano player. Of course, we were all into guitars then. You know, I mean, it wasn't bringing a piano player up here. And so he came up from Faraday, Louisiana, and he had his uncle with him, J.W. Brown. And I came in, and when I saw these guys, I was kind of took a step back because I said, man, we're supposed to be recording rock and roll. You're supposed to have a Elvis look or look like, you know, one of these guys with a guitar. But wasn't that way. Jerry was at the piano, and J.W. Brown had his little white rhythm guitar.

0: During the session, we took a little break, and Jack Clement asked Jerry if he knew the song Crazy Arms, which is the number one song on the country charts by Ray Price. And Jerry said, yeah, I think I know that. So he kicks it off, and by now, I was the only one in the studio with Jerry.
1: So no guitar at that point?
0: No guitar.
1: No bass.
0: No bass. So it's just me and Jerry, and we're not thinking we're cutting a record. We're just having an audience to see if he knows Crazy Arms. You know, Jack wanted to hear him sing this song because everybody loved Crazy Arms. And how are you going to top Ray Price, you know? But we do it anyway. And I'm trying to find this little beat that would fit the song because I'd never played Crazy Arms before. And by the time we get through, I said, man, I think I got it. Let's take it again. And they said, no, that's good enough. We'll take that cut.

0: It seems a lot of times at Sun that when the passion and inspiration was there, it really was one take. It was like live, hanging out, jamming moment where you're not going to improve on something, really.
1: Man, it was so new and fresh to hear this stuff. I mean, it was something magic about the place and the sound. It's pretty spiritual, really, when you stop to think about it.
0: Well, a lot of cosmic stuff was happening indoors.
1: Exactly, man. Flying saucer rock and roll, man.

0: Well, J.M. Van Eaton, thank you so much, not just for talking to me on American Roots, but for keeping rocking all these years.
1: Well, man, I appreciate it so much. Thank you for having me.
0: Talking with the late J.M. Van Eaton backstage at the 2015 Ponderosa Stomp in New Orleans. Out of all of Jerry Lee's recordings featuring J.M., few were as memorable or controversial as this 1957 take on Big Maybelle's song, shocking the Bible Belt with its rockin' rhythm and risque lyrics. Whole lot of shaking going on American Roots.

gotta do, honey, is kind of stand in one spot. Wiggle around just a little bit. And that's when you got some. Yeah. Now let's go one time.

0: New Orleans piano man Smiley Lewis with the rhythms of Down Yonder We Go Ballin' from 1956. It has the influence of New Orleans traditional jazz with what sounds like a banjo driving the tempo. Hey, some people call the banjo a drum with strings attached. And we'll hear the great jazz banjo and guitar player Danny Barker in a quick minute on American Roots.
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0: I'm Nick Spitzer with our program about rhythm. The influential jazz, banjo, and guitar player Danny Barker is featured in one of my favorite recordings, Jazz a la Creole, on GHB Records. It's an anthology of 78s, some in French, from the late 1940s. Here's Barker on vocal and guitar with a march beat on a Mardi Gras Indian song, Indian Red, on American Roots.

0: No, it ain't my fault. Smokey Johnson on drums, a backbone of New Orleans jazz, funk, soul, and R&B. It was in Fats Domino's band and is credited with giving more kick to the Motown percussion sound. It Ain't My Fault was sampled by Mystical and many others in the rap world. And late in life, Smokey got a legal settlement that paid for some of his influence.
1: Go

In 2000, I spoke with the legendary drummer Earl Palmer. Palmer went from tap dancing in the French Quarter on vaudeville stages to playing drums on Little Richard and Fats Domino's hit

0: Earl Palmer also worked on film soundtracks. We sat down to talk with Earl at his home just north of Los Angeles.
1: New Orleans seems like it was an amazing place to be growing up with music. What was it like for you?
2: For me, it was a kid tap dancing on Bourbon Street for tips. Not being monitored too well as to whether you were in school or not, with so many kids working out on the streets. It was listening to the music. Almost everywhere in town had at least some size band, and every bar on every corner had a little band. You're just surrounded by music.
1: What inspired you to be part of this scene? I mean, you didn't have to be tap dancing or singing or hanging out.
2: Well, my mother and my aunt were in vaudeville, and it was kind of a natural gravitation for me.
1: So you're out on the black vaudeville circuit.
2: Yeah, it was the bulk of my education, that travel. But I'd have a good night's sleep in the rack of the bus, and I'd get up and meet all of the kids in the town. You know, I'd be out playing and get back in time for the matinee and those kind of things. So it was an education for me, meeting so many people all over the country. And I don't begrudge it at all.
1: I know you went in the service, and mm-hmm. you came back. You're in New Orleans. Is there a favorite Fats Domino record you did?
2: Great session. Always.

0: that's a heck of a beat.
1: That's something that Dave said, I want something different. And I said, well, what do you want? He said, I don't know, you the drummer player. I said, but you the leader, if you don't want what I'm playing, tell me what you want. He said, just play some things. And I fooled around and fooled around. Finally, I said, being kind of funny, I said, okay, I won't play no cymbal like we usually play the shuffle or straight eights or something on the cymbal. I'll just play on the snare drum alone. I played what I would be playing on the cymbal, on the snare. And he said, that's it. And that turned out to be very interesting to me after I saw how it came out. You mean I was actually my own?
2: Tell me about your encounters and impressions of Little Richard working with him.
1: Well, it was when Specialty Records brought him to record. Artists used to come there to record with Dave's band, which was called the Recording Studio Band.
2: Specialty is in L.A.
1: Yeah, in L.A. and coming to New Orleans. They brought Richard there, Etta James.
2: They wanted that sound, that New Orleans
1: sound.
2: Yeah.
1: So after coming and doing a couple of tunes, I don't remember which was the first now. His first big hit was Tutti Frutti. Wow, Bob Luma!

0: I had never heard anything like Richard at that time. Hardly anybody else, anywhere else around the country. He was excited, and he coming in behind the mic in the closed studio as though he was doing a concert in the hall. And they had trouble keeping him on the mic. He moved around so much, like myself. Trouble keeping me on the mic. He was all over that studio until Cosmo was able to calm him down and say, Richard, we don't want to lose your enthusiasm, but you got to stay in front of this mic.
1: This is Cosmo Matassa, yeah. Matassa Recording Studio.
0: The greatest engineer in the world.
1: So you played on a bunch of those little Richard hits there. And
0: I played on every one of them that was a hit. Good Golly, Miss Molly, Lucille.

0: chop, lop, bam, boom.
1: What got you out to L.A.? When did you leave Louisiana? Why did you come here?
2: Well, I came to California because my wife and I had separated and I had gotten involved in an interracial situation.
1: She was white?
2: German. Yeah. Oh. Susan was German, yeah.
1: It was partly getting out of the situation in Louisiana where you could not be married to a white woman.
2: Married.
1: Much less.
2: Be with, let alone married.
1: Yeah, yeah. So you came to L.A. and you were here
2: came to L.A.
1: Your,
2: and I went right to work for Aladdin Records as an A&R man for Aladdin Records.
1: What were some of the sessions that you feel especially proud of looking back?
2: The Shirley and Lee things. Shirley and Lee things, because they were all done in the

Let the Good Times Roll, and wrote the arrangement on that. But I went back to New Orleans to do it because it wasn't those same guys. It was difficult to get that same feeling, that same ambience that we had in that studio. Walking in that studio, it was just like, you know what you're going to play before you get there. And having different musicians out here, I don't care what you write, there's a feeling that you cannot get on that piece of paper.

0: beyond the New Orleans scene people, what are some of those favorite sessions?
1: Well, some of the favorite sessions I did out here were, ironically, jazz things. But do things with Quincy Jones and Lalo Schifrin, Dizzy Gillespie, Sarah Vaughan, Ella Fitzgerald, Peggy Lee, Frank Sinatra.
0: You're too modest to brag on yourself, but you came through tap dancing, through vaudeville, through bebop, rhythm and blues, roots of rock and roll, out to L.A. What would you like people to know about you?
1: Being able to adapt a natural feel that you had to different music that you hadn't played before, melding them together. And that's, here again, that's luck. It's just luck that they liked the way that I had done that. So that's what I appreciate about it.
0: Do you still love to hear a good beat, good parade beat, a good shuffle?
1: There's no good of rhythm feeling you can ever feel as standing on the corner in New Orleans when a funeral parade goes, after they had the body buried. Oh, man. You know, there's certain music that hit, every time you hear it, it hits you here. That's it, man. It's happy. It's just, you got to be dead if you don't feel happy listening to that.
0: Earl, I want to thank you for visiting with us here
1: thank
0: on American
1: you, Nick.
0: Roots.
1: Thank you very much, Nick. I wish we had time, I'd have cooked you some gumbo.
0: Earl Palmer, remembering the street parades of his hometown, New Orleans. And here's one for Earl, his old favorite song, In That Street Style, Rebirth Brass Band with Fats Domino's, I'm Walking.

0: Funking it up with the Rebirth Brass Band, 1989, with a remake take on Earl Palmer and Fats Domino's I'm Walking. More giving the drummer some coming up with the mysterious New Orleans drummer James Black, plus Adonis Rose, the leader and noted percussionist of the New Orleans Jazz Orchestra, live in the studio. American Roots is produced in collaboration with the School of Liberal Arts at Tulane University here in New Orleans, with support from the National Endowment for the Arts, music appreciator Jim Hart in Chicago, and listeners like you nationwide at AmericanRoots.org, where you can hear all our programs and interviews for the last quarter century. I'm going to take a walk and be back in a minute or so. This is American Roots from PRX, Public Radio Exchange.
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3: It's Saturday on Jazz 88, and it's time for traffic. Ongoing in the West Metro, Highway 12 is seeing construction delays in Wayzata and Minnetonka due to MnDOT work. This is occurring through November. In St. Paul and Roseville, Highway 280 is closed through the summer. And in St. Paul, the East Kellogg Boulevard and 3rd Street Bridge is closed through the summer as well. A forecast for your day: sunny with a high near 88. This evening will be mostly clear with a low around 67.
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0: This is American Roots from New Orleans. Giving the drummer some, as the old expression for soloing goes. Coming up, we're live in studio with drummer Adonis Rose and members of the New Orleans Jazz Orchestra. The music they'll play features the jazz tunes of the late mysterious drummer James Black. Adonis Rose recalls Black's persona.
5: He was a very energetic person. He was very opinionated, and he was just a tough guy. You know, if you brought him into your space or you went into his space, it wasn't hard to figure that out. You'll figure that out very quickly.
0: Just now we're hearing James Black playing drums with the late jazz man Yusef Lateef. James Black played with Ellis Marsalis. His son Wynton Marsalis said, "Out of the cats in my father's band, I like James the most. He was also a trumpet player. I was influenced by his music." Born in New Orleans in 1940, James Black played piano and trumpet in his youth, studied music at Southern University, worked in New York City playing drums with Cannonball Adderley, Lionel Hampton, and Freddie Hubbard. Black moved back to New Orleans in the late 60s, gigging with Dr. John, Fats Domino, and Professor Longhair. He was a session man. We're going to hear some of that soul and funk drumming. This one with singer Lee Dorsey was produced by Alan Toussaint. Leo Nocentelli guitar, George Porter bass. James Black playing drums, Riverboat on American Roots.

On the road and on the radio, it's American Roots.

Serious Funk. From the Crescent City, there's a break in the road. Floridian Betty Harris, 1969, in a New Orleans session, written and produced by Alan Toussaint. James Black on drums, again with Leo Nocentelli guitar and George Porter bass. Before that, Hook and Sling Part 1, also 1969, with singer Eddie Bo and the Soul Finders on New Orleans label Scram Records, run by the local seafood magnate Al Scramouza. That drum beat by James Black has been sampled by hip-hop and rap artists from Kanye West to LL Cool J. Coming up, James Black driving a dance tune written by Eddie Bo. But first up, James Black sings with his girlfriend, Sister Mary, Bonnet Jumonville. There's a storm in the Gulf from the 1970s after the brutal Hurricane Camille. Drummer and songwriter James Black with Sister Mary on American Roots.

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0: Sissy Walk, 1969, sung by Sonny Jones, written by Eddie Bowe, James Black on drums with the band. Before that, another Eddie Bowe song, Hip Drop, with Juanita Brooks on vocals, with the female group called The Explosions, recording for the Gold Cup label, 1970. Juanita Brooks later became a respected jazz, gospel, and Broadway singer. Both she and Eddie Bowe passed in 2009. James Black died in 1988. But his music lives in memory, and now a tribute by Adonis Rose of the New Orleans Jazz Orchestra. That's coming up live in the studio on American Roots.
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0: This is American Roots with a tribute to the legendary New Orleans drummer James Black. Black also composed tunes like Monkey Puzzle and Dee-Wee, both recorded by Ellis Marsalis' ensemble in the early 1960s. As a composer, Black received support from the National Endowment for the Arts.

Our guest Adonis Rose started playing drums at age 3 under the instruction of a family friend, James Black. Adonis went on to play with Ellis Marsalis, Terrence Blanchard, and Betty Carter. Rose studied at Boston's Berklee College of Music but left to play music back home. In 2002, Adonis began drumming with the New Orleans Jazz Orchestra. Now he's artistic director. They're here to play the music of James Black, starting with a 1963 composition, Old Wine on American Roots.

0: Old wine.
1: Old wine.
0: Uh-huh. Old wine. James Black, huh?
1: James Black, the one and only.
0: Yeah. Adonis, thanks for being out here with the group.
1: Absolutely. Thanks for having us.
0: Yeah, all sounds good down here in the Ninth Ward. James Black, what drew you as a percussionist, musician, thinker, doer to James Black?
1: Well, you can't be a New Orleans drummer and not be attracted or influenced by James Black in one way or another. Actually, you can't be a New Orleans musician and not be influenced by James Black.
0: Yeah.
1: I have a personal connection to James Black because I studied with him, but James Black and my dad, Vernon Severin, they were good friends. They were best friends up until the time that James Black died. But not only that, my uncle played in James Black's band. My uncle Chris Severin was his bassist. So there was really no getting away from James Black. He was at the house almost every day. I didn't even know he was a drummer for the longest time when I was a kid just coming up.
0: He was just a friend coming over.
1: He was just come over, hang with my parents, drink. He would be at all the family parties. And then one day I found out he was a drummer. He gave my dad a set of drums and, you know, that was it.
0: Huh?
1: So he gave me drum lessons and gave my brother trumpet lessons. He was also a trumpet player.
0: Right, yeah. Mm-hmm. A melodic instrument gives you insight into that side of the music.
1: It does,
0: too.
1: It does.
0: Well, in addition to being drawn to your family, I mean, Irma Thomas, Harold Batiste, obviously Ellis Marsalis, Lee Dorsey, The Meters, Dr. John,
1: Yusef
0: Eddie
1: Latif.
0: Bowe. Yeah, out on the road with Yusef Lateef, Freddie Hubbard,
1: Cannonball,
0: Lionel Hampton. Yeah. I mean, a lot of people were drawn to James Black.
1: They had no choice. I mean, he was a musician that was ahead of his time, just in terms of the way he played the drums, which was one thing. His style, he was influenced a lot by Max Roach. Max Roach is playing. And then you had other great drummers around who were before him. You know, you had Ed Blackwell. You had a lot of great drummers that influenced James Black. Smokey Johnson was around. But as a drummer, he was the New Orleans modern jazz drummer. Outside of Ed Blackwell. Mm-hmm. So if you were looking to be progressive and be modern, James Black was the guy you would want to call.
0: Yeah, if you want to be soulful and funky, you call him.
1: He did it all. Yeah, he did it all. He played with Fats Domino, obviously.
0: Yeah.
1: He played with a lot of people. So one of the things that are really present in a lot of his music, and a thing that I feel like makes him special, are the melodies. They make the entire songs.
0: Yeah.
1: Some composers have different methods to writing. Like for me, I like to map out a form and do the chords and map that out and see what that's going to be. For James Black, you could tell that he wrote the melodies a lot of times first to his songs.
0: Yeah.
1: They're intricate rhythmically also, but I mean, these could easily be songs written by any tenor saxophonist or trumpet player, very melodic.
0: So as a drummer, I wonder, how do you approach getting to the sound of James Black? I mean, I assume there's notation, and you know, obviously there's harmony and melody, but when you're trying to play his part or your way with his part, how do you approach doing something like that?
1: I mean, basically for me, the foundation of my drumming, a lot of it came from James Black. And I've listened to so much of him as a drummer. Naturally for me, being a New Orleans drummer and knowing him, studying with him, it's easy for me to be able to hear his music a certain way. But with that, I've developed my own style over the years and my own way of hearing through music and you know, finishing out phrases that make it unique to my playing. And one thing, knowing James Black and the type of musician that he was and person that he was, his thing was all the time that he used to say to my dad, you know, you got to play, put your personality through the music.
0: Right.
1: He was a firm believer.
0: You're not just covering
1: believer.
0: Him.
1: Yeah.
0: You're bringing your own self to his sound,
1: yes,
0: and his spirit.
1: Yes. So yeah. I don't think if James Black was coming to any of my gigs and I was playing his music, he would want me to play the music the way he did. Because
0: right.
1: It is impossible anyway. You just can't do it.
0: Right, right. Yeah. Yeah. Well, you know, I always am amazed when I think of New Orleans. Over the years, we've had tremendous music programs in public schools. We had a dropout during Katrina and sort of building back. But I was reading that I guess he went to Southern and played in that legendary marching band.
1: Yep.
0: So what's the relationship between kids learning, you know, marching music for Mardi Gras, football games and everything else, and how you deal with modern jazz, or you know, for that matter, soul or funk or whatever?
1: Yeah, well, you're looking at a product of exactly that. So yeah. I started playing the drums when I was about 4 years old.
0: Uh-huh.
1: I played in my concert band at Phillips Elementary School. I grew up in the St. Bernard Projects. And then I went on to play in marching bands in junior high school. I was the section leader of the drum section. I was really serious about that. I had a full scholarship to go to St. Aug and play in their marching band.
0: And that's a tough ensemble.
1: It is, but but I ended up getting into NOCA.
0: Oh, great. And New Orleans Center for the Creative Arts.
1: Exactly.
0: Yeah.
1: New Orleans Center for Creative Arts. And at the time, you couldn't do both. So I had to make a decision on whether or not I was going to go to St. Aug or if I was going to go to NOCA. And my dad had a lot to do with that. He wanted me to be a professional musician. So he pretty much forced me to go there. Uh-huh. I wanted to do marching band. That eventually got me to the place where I am now. Yeah. So for me, I would not trade any of those experiences because it's all a journey and a trek. I think if you do it in that order, one, it gives you good techno facility, but also in-depth knowledge of the music from a lot of different perspectives.
0: Yeah, it makes you an all-around kind of guy.
1: It does. It does.
0: It's kind of amazing. And I'm sure you respect all those different settings.
1: I love them all. I love them. We just went to Battle of the Bands, Terrence and I. Let me introduce the guys.
0: Yeah, do that.
1: This is Terrence Taplin on the trombone.
0: I know Terrence.
1: He also went to St. Aug and Southern and marched in those bands.
0: Okay.
1: Jelani Bowman on the trumpet. Ricardo Pascal on a tenor saxophone.
0: All right.
1: Jesse McBride on the piano. And Amina Michelle Scott on the bass.
0: Good to hear you here. It's just so nice to be down here in the ninth and listen to some of this music that's modern, but it sounds very rooted at the same time. So we love it. We love it. Well, what's on your mind for what we could do next here?
1: I think we're going to do another tune. It's a very beautiful tune by James Black. This one's entitled Pretty One.

0: Pretty One, written by James Black. We'll be back with more from Adonis Rose and members of the New Orleans Jazz Orchestra in a minute on American Roots.
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0: This is American Roots Live with drummer Adonis Rose and players from the New Orleans Jazz Orchestra. They're about to perform an intricate 5-4 piece. Many consider it James Black's greatest work, Magnolia Triangle.

0: Magnolia Triangle. I have to think that radio listeners across the country are cheering right now.
1: Well, I hope so.
0: Or at least snapping their fingers or clapping their hands.
1: Oh, yeah.
0: Yeah, we're here in a studio where it's, you know, it's quiet, so y'all are making some beautiful sounds. And not cracking a sweat, from what I can tell.
1: Well, I am.
0: You're not showing it, man.
1: I'm playing James Black's music, so I'm sweating.
2: I sweat on the inside.
0: Yeah, yeah, there you go.
1: Yeah, if it was John Coltrane, then we'll have some other people sweating. But.
0: Well, we can't hear the sweat, let's put it that way. So, you know, reading about James Black, many of the people that talk about him say that he lived a fast life. And, of course, he died young. But mm-hmm. What did that mean, he lived a fast life?
1: Well, he was a very energetic person. That's the first thing. And then he was very opinionated. And he was just a tough guy.
0: Yeah.
1: You know, if you brought him into your space or you went into his space, it wasn't hard to figure that out. You'll figure that out very quickly. I mean, he also really didn't like many drummers. There are a lot of drummers that he did not like. He liked Elvin Jones, but I remember hearing a story one time that Elvin Jones came to New Orleans to play with John Coltrane, and he used James Black's drums. And, you know, Elvin was playing so much on a drum kit this night that James Black made up some excuse to take his hi-hat away from Elvin Jones while he was on stage.
0: So we began with how many people he played with who must have loved his music, but now we're on to all the people.
1: Yeah, we're talking about
0: appreciate.
1: His personality now, so that's
0: well,
1: a different thing.
0: But the
1: yeah.
0: personality is a powerful one, and I think it's part of the memory that's in you and so many people that talk about him. I interviewed Charles Neville a number of times, and he brought up something to me that I never knew, which was that there was a modern jazz band in Angola.
1: Exactly.
0: And you know, the situation with jazz musicians in New Orleans is you're going to get pinched no matter what,
1: right.
0: if they wanted to pinch you.
1: Mm-hmm.
0: So you end up with a band, I guess they were called the Knickknacks, that has Charles playing sax, and James Booker's there, Chris Kenner's there,
1: yep,
0: and James Booker. Black is there. I mean, this is like an all-star lineup.
1: Exactly.
0: In prison.
1: And at some point, Aaron Neville got there later. And, I mean, it was really, I'm guessing the
0: Freddie
1: idea.
0: Freddie Fender.
1: Yeah, the idea of it back
0: of
1: then. It was the truest form of rehabilitation, you know. Where,
0: but it was Angola that needed to be rehabilitated
1: well,
0: more
1: just
0: than
1: saying,
0: many of the prisoners.
1: Well, exactly. But that's where they sent them.
0: Yeah.
1: And they were
0: yeah.
1: able to still be musicians in
0: yeah.
1: prison and give that to other people that probably really needed it. Right.
0: But a modern jazz band in Angola in the early 60s is kind of an incredible
1: yeah.
0: image.
1: Oh, yeah.
0: And James Black was part of it.
1: Oh, yeah, he was. Yeah. Oh, yeah.
0: Well, we're heading towards the end of our ride here. What would you like to take us home?
1: I think my relationship to James Black and James Black's relationship to all of New Orleans music includes a lot of different legendary artists that are from here, including Harold Baptiste, Elvin Baptiste, Ellis Marsalis in particular. Let's do Swingin' at the Haven by Ellis Marsalis.
0: Oh, that's the name of the old Marsalis Motel, huh?
1: That's right. And that hotel would house a lot of people in the civil rights movement and musicians and people who would come through town. So, yeah, it was a very important piece of history. And, yeah, we're going to do this soon. Swinging at the Haven.
0: All very good. Well, thank you so much for coming out, folks. It's just a great afternoon to hear your music, and takes me to another level just to hear it. And I hope everyone who's listening out there to American Roots feels the same
1: way. All right. Well, thank you for having us.
0: Swinging at the Haven.
1: Swinging at the Haven.
0: Ooh.

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Thanks to Supervisory Ranger Matt Hampsey and Ranger Hunter Miles Davis. Also to White Oak and Elephant Quilt Productions. Our team includes Maureen Loughran, Olivia Broslowski, Lauren Callahan, the late Ken Mills, Steve Martin, and Tulane students Gavin Hannenberg, Paige Veal, and Emily Clark. 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
2: It's Saturday on Jazz 88, and it's time for traffic. Ongoing in the West Metro, Highway 12 is seeing construction delays in Wayzata and Minnetonka due to MnDOT work. This is occurring through November. In St. Paul and Roseville, Highway 280 is closed through the summer. And in St. Paul, the East Kellogg Boulevard and 3rd Street Bridge is closed through the summer as well. A forecast for your day. Sunny with a high near 88. This evening will be mostly clear with a low around 67.
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1: It's a beautiful late spring day. Couldn't be more beautiful up here in Putnam County on the
0: June
1: lake.
0: June is upon us.
1: It is. It's busting out.
0: Yes.
1: As they say.
0: Was that This Can't Be Love?
1: That was your daddy.
0: Yes, Bucky Pizzarelli with New York Swing. Joe Cocuzzo on drums, John Bunch at the piano, and Jay Linhart on bass.
1: Those records are a gift to the planet. They're so good and swinging and wonderful.
0: And everybody was a leader at one time or the other. It's like John Bunch in New York Swing, just New York Swing.
1: Everybody, it was very diplomatic.
0: Yeah, that was a Rodgers and Hart New York Swing record. And they made a beautiful Ellington record that Jay Linhart quietly produced because he's a very smart man. And we have a lot of, well, you know, Bucky Pizzarelli celebrated his centennial this year on January 9th.
1: And coming up, we're going to have a little Miles Davis. Last week he would have been his 100th birthday, and that music lives on forever in such an incredible way.
0: Yeah, and I have some other people who have celebrated birthdays around this time. In general, would you like to hear one of them?
1: I would.
0: Well, here is Benny Goodman. This is a song called "How Am I to Know," which was the lyric of it was written by Dorothy Parker. This is just an instrumental. This was a commercial in New York City for a bank for a while, and "How Am I to Know" became one of the most popular songs on the. On the lists of Benny Goodman songs. So here is Benny Goodman to play How Am I to Know on
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0: Benny Goodman and How Am I to Know on Radio Deluxe, high atop the Putnam County here.
1: Beautiful.
0: Yeah.
1: Oh, my nasturtiums are coming up. I put down a lot of seed this year.
0: Everything's going very well with the planting. Everything seems to be blooming.
1: It's because I'm unemployed. I don't have a Broadway show. Your garden always thrives when you don't have a Broadway show.
0: Actually, this coming weekend, let's see, right? Yeah, I'll be headed to Baltimore on the 13th and 14th.
1: Oh, get down there to see that show.
0: Yeah, come on down to Baltimore. And then I'm up in Bethel Woods on the 12th of June. Mm-hmm. For those of you who want to check out the John Pizzarelli Trio and things from our Tony Bennett record. But you have a wonderful record to close out the first segment.
1: Yes, this is the great Ramsey Lewis. Of course, you played with Ramsey Lewis, right?
0: All over the world. All over the United States. Actually, I was in Korea with him, too.
1: Really?
0: We played in Seoul, Korea.
1: Wow.
0: We had a fun one there.
1: Anyway, this is from a record called Consider the Source, a song called I Remember April. Remember April? It was just a little ways.
0: It was my birthday.
1: Yeah.
0: Here's Ramsey Lewis on Radio Deluxe.

0: Ramsey Lewis, and I'll remember April. You are
1: Jessica Mulaski.
0: I'm John Pizzarelli.
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0: segment two from the Deluxe Cabin began with Playboy's Theme. That's a Cy Coleman piece. And that particular one is Nelson Riddle's arrangement of that song from an album called Love is a Game of Poker.
1: Isn't it, though?
0: Yes.
1: I don't even know what that means. Is that like it's a crapshoot?
0: No, I just mean you could have a flush. Nelson Riddle celebrated his birthday in the month of June, as did Benny Goodman, who I played earlier in the program. So I'll have a number.
1: It's almost like we planned it.
0: I'll have a number of things of arrangements of Nelson's with different singers throughout the program today.
1: Okay.
0: Would you like to hear one of them right now?
1: Why wouldn't I?
0: Well, he did a wonderful record with Antonio Carlos Jobim. I remember when I learned Gingy for the album I made with Rosemary Clooney, called Brazil, I remember listening to this particular record. So it's Antonio Carlos Jobim singing Gingy with the Nelson Riddle Orchestra on Radio Deluxe.
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0: Gingy. It's a beautiful record, and you can hear the little hints of Riddle throughout that arrangement. Jessica?
1: I recently discovered this record. I knew it was out there because I'd heard one of the cuts before, but Michael Brecker made a beautiful record called The Nearness of You, The Ballad Book.
0: Right.
1: A little guy named James Taylor is on a couple of tracks.
0: He did two tracks on that record, the James Taylor song.
1: Don't Let Me Be Lonely Tonight.
0: Don't Let Me Be Lonely Tonight.
1: With Michael Brecker and James Taylor.
0: I think the band includes Herbie Hancock and Pat Metheny, I believe.
1: Yeah, it's a heck of a record.
0: Don't Let Me Be Lonely Tonight, James Taylor on Radio Deluxe.

0: That's James Taylor with Michael Brecker, as well as Pat Metheny, Herbie Hancock, and others, and Don't Let Me Be Lonely Tonight on Radio Deluxe. 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

0: Segment three began with a beautiful record of The Shadow of Your Smile by Tony Bennett. I believe that's from the movie album. Am I not? Am I correct, Mr. Pizzarelli? Yes, you are, Mr. Pizzarelli. There it is, right there again. It's the movie song album.
1: What was that, The Sandpiper? What was that from?
0: Yes, it was from The Sandpiper.
1: How did I know that? How do I remember that? It's some little bits of information stuck in the corners of my brain.
0: I think that's Paul Francis Webster wrote the lyric, too. And it goes out to our good friend Joel Bomwell, who loves that song.
1: It was his wife's favorite song.
0: Yes. Mm-hmm. You can write us anytime at info@radiodeluxe.com if you want to contribute to the program.
1: Or ask for a special...
0: Yes.
1: Song or something like that.
0: Once in a while we check these things.
1: Yes, we do.
0: And while we're at it, here's George Shearing to play Isn't It Romantic from Beauty and the Beat on
1: Radio Deluxe.

0: from Beauty and the Beat. That's a record that George Shearing made with Peggy Lee. There's, I think, three instrumentals on it. Isn't it Romantic Satin Doll and Mambo in Miami?
1: That was big with our children when they were little. They used to dance and slide around the floor in their socks to Mambo in Miami.
0: What do you have to close out segment three?
1: How about a little Chet Baker? What do you think?
0: With a song in his heart?
1: He's got one.
0: He does. On Radio Deluxe.

0: That's Chet Baker with the Don Sebesky arrangement of With a Song in My Heart. After the break, we're going to hear a classic Miles Davis record.
1: Celebrating his 100th centennial last week on May, I believe, 26th. Well, the first time I heard this record, it was mind-boggling.
0: Well, stick around.
1: You'll hear it after the break.
0: Yes, we will. 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

0: Well, we began segment four with So What, the Miles Davis record, a classic record from Columbia 30th Street. And, you know, the, a couple of things right at the beginning. Michael Karn has always talked about, because he knew Jimmy
1: Cobb.
0: The
1: bass player?
0: Yeah. There were two things about Jimmy Cobb, who played drums on that record. Is that, one thing, just the sound of the cymbals in that room are so classic. All the drummers talk about Jimmy Cobb's cymbals. And we were in Spain with Tony Tedesco, our drummer. And we ended, Tony and I, sitting across from Jimmy Cobb. And so the first thing Tony, you know, we were like, hey, Mr. Cobb, and we said hello, and then Tony said, still got those cymbals? From the, and he said, they were stolen, I think, in the Bahamas.
1: Oh, but you were saying that right before they get to the, his right into Miles Davis'
0: right
1: solo.
0: Right after Miles goes, crash, and then time.
1: Right.
0: And he and Jimmy had said to somebody, I always thought I hit that cymbal too loud and that I ruined the take. And it's so perfect.
1: It just leads them right into that.
0: It's
1: that
0: so great. Time. Yeah. It's a, one of those great records. And, I, you know, it's amazing. Ron Carter talks about that record on a reel I've seen on the social media pages, where he's going, that whole record's 38 minutes. Mm. And people are still talking about it.
1: Right.
0: 50, 60 years later.
1: Right.
0: And you know, we're striving to make 75-minute records, you know.
1: Yeah.
0: This is still the best 38 minutes you can spend. That was Miles Davis from Kinda Blue.
1: We're going to go a little different direction now. Here is from that great, great record by Madeline Peru, Careless Love, Don't Wait Too Long.
0: Madeline Peru on Radio Deluxe.

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4: It's Saturday on Jazz 88, and it's time for traffic. Ongoing in the West Metro, Highway 12 is seeing construction delays in Wayzata and Minnetonka due to MnDOT work. This is occurring through November. In St. Paul and Roseville, Highway 280 is closed through the summer. And in St. Paul, the East Kellogg Boulevard and 3rd Street Bridge is closed through the summer as well. A forecast for your day. Sunny with a high near 88. This evening will be mostly clear with a low around 67.
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0: It's the second half of Radio Deluxe from the Deluxe Cabin. John Pizzarelli along with
1: Jessica Malasky.
0: And we heard the title track from an album called Jody Grind, and that was Jody Grind, Horace Silver. That's a piece I first became familiar with from the Clayton Hamilton Jazz Orchestra. They play that one a lot. That's a killer piece. What have you have for the second selection of this?
1: I've been trying to be good and trying to expand my repertoire a bit because we do have a radio show. And I discovered this singer, and I know you knew him, but I didn't. But he plays with a lot of our friends.
0: Yes, he does.
1: His name is
0: Till Brunner.
1: Till Brunner, and I believe he's German.
0: There's two dots in there somewhere over the.
1: Yes, we didn't do that. But he plays a lot with on his records.
0: With Anthony Wilson, Jeff Hamilton, John Clayton, and Larry
1: Goldings. So that's not a bad group if you're going to come to America. Those are the guys to call. Here's Sweet Lorraine, Till Brunner.
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0: That's Till Brunner and Sweet Lorraine. We got more from him as we move along. That's just a great record.
1: That's from a record called The Good Life. And there's some really good things on it.
0: And from Charlie Parker and Strings, here's Charlie Parker and I'm in the Mood for Love.

0: Charlie Parker and Strings, the great Charlie Parker, and I'm in the mood for love. I'm John Pizzarelli. You are?
1: I'm Jessica Malasky.
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1: One of my favorite songs.
0: One of my favorite albums.
1: Yeah. What a sensation that record was when it came out.
0: Oh, my goodness.
1: You know, we don't play this couple very often, and I don't know why, because they're so remarkable. Tuck and Patty, you know, a guy who plays the guitar and a woman who sings.
0: Yes.
1: She sings beautifully.

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1: About everything. I mean, I must admit, one thing I need is missing.

Tuck and Patty, and I've got just about everything. Here's Eric Reed from an album called Pure Imagination. It's the title track on Radio Deluxe.

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1: Eric Reed has some beautiful records out there, and that's one of them. That's a song from Willy Wonka and the Chocolate Factory.
0: Amazing.
1: Written by Anthony Newley.
0: And Leslie Brickus.
1: Yeah.
0: Oscar Peterson after the break. 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

0: Segment 7 began with a classic record of Wave, and that's Oscar Peterson. He's 101 this year, centennial plus one. I was born in 1925, and that's from a record called Motions and Emotions, and that guitarist sounds very familiar on that record.
1: Yeah, would that be?
0: That was Bucky Pizzarelli.
1: That's incredible.
0: With a Klaus Ogerman arrangement.
1: That's just incredible that he's on that record.
0: I know. That's, you know, he's got a great picture with Oscar. And originally...
1: Don't we have it in our house?
0: The picture, I don't know.
1: Yeah, we have a picture with Oscar Peterson. It's not. It's a little grainy, but I think
0: yeah, that was
1: it's
0: from
1: kind
0: that,
1: of on the floor yeah. on top of the books.
0: Oh, that one, yes,
1: yeah.
0: That's right, sure. And the album with the picture of Bucky was only available in Europe when it first came out. So when my sisters went over on, you know, when they would go over for 6 weeks in the summer, Bucky would say, get a copy of that record. And they both came home with copies of Motions
1: wow.
0: and Emotions because there was a picture of Bucky with Oscar Peterson in there.
1: Well, thankfully now we can all find it.
0: Yes, we certainly can. You have a record you'd like to play, don't you? I thought we picked one to move ahead at this juncture. Oh, we didn't. All right. Well, what would you like to hear?
1: Pull something off the top of your head.
0: Well, how about...
1: That little beautiful pointy head that I'm looking at.
0: Right off the top point is Peggy Lee singing The Folks Who Live on the Hill.
1: Oh, come on.
0: Well, there you go. Nelson Riddle and...
1: This arrangement.
0: And Peggy Lee and conducted by Frank Sinatra from an album called The Man I Love. Peggy Lee on Radio Deluxe.

0: Peggy Lee and Folks Who Live on the Hill. What a gorgeous record.
1: Beautiful.
0: Arranged by Nelson Riddle. I'm John Pizzarelli. You are?
1: Jessica Mulaski.
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0: or an album called Nice and Easy. That's Houston Person and Nice and Easy.
1: He's still going strong. God bless him.
0: We've seen many, many times on the jazz cruise.
1: He was like two doors down from us on the jazz cruise this year, and he's still getting up there and playing.
0: He knows so many songs.
1: Amazing
0: too.
1: Man.
0: He's amazing. He's like, I have your songbook. He gets all the songs. He knows them all.
1: He's a twinkly man. Yes, twinkly star, little starry eyes.
0: He certainly is. He's the greatest.
1: There's a wonderful woman named Ladisi who made an homage to Dinah Washington, and beautiful. Record.
0: Yes.
1: She's a quite an interesting kind of Renaissance woman. She's a singer-songwriter. She's an actress.
0: Music producer.
1: Been in movies. And her name is Ladisi, as that's what she's going by as a singer. And here is her from her Dinah Washington record, What a Difference a Day Made.
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0: That was Ladisi, and there's a lot of other better, not better, but very good things on that record.
1: Yeah, it's a terrific record. 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

0: to the strains of The Last Train Home. That was Blossom Dearie. And You For Me.
1: You're For Me. And I'm Jessica Malasky.
0: I ferment for you, as they say. Well, if you're listening on WBGO, there's more music ahead. If you're listening around the United States and Canada, we'll see you next week for another edition of...
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0: You bet.

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0: 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Two MPS music educators are quarterfinalists for the 2027 Grammy Educator of the Year. They are Leslie Earls, band specialist at Edison High School, and Lori Myers, choir specialist at South High School. MPS Superintendent Dr. Lisa Sales Adams has more.
1: Whoever the finalist is, they actually have an opportunity to spend a week participating in Grammy festivities. 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
0: Congratulations to both educators on their nominations, and good luck.
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4: It's Saturday on Jazz 88, and it's time for traffic. Ongoing in the West Metro, Highway 12 is seeing construction delays in Wayzata and Minnetonka due to MnDOT work. This is occurring through November. In St. Paul and Roseville, Highway 280 is closed through the summer. And in St. Paul, the East Kellogg Boulevard and 3rd Street Bridge is closed through the summer as well. A forecast for your day. Sunny with a high near 88. This evening will be mostly clear with a low around 67.
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